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1: Florida Governor Ron DeSantis.
2: I don't think you would see us doing this again. This was temporary. This was an emergency measure.
1: At a Thursday news conference, he said federal Homeland Security did not have resources.
2: The funding they got last summer had not passed yet, and they were in a situation where they could not keep these people. They didn't know what to do with them. They didn't have the space.
1: Lawsuits alleged environmental violations, inhumane conditions for detainees, no working bathrooms, insects, and inedible food.
0: Strong demand for computer memory and storage is turning into higher prices for consumers. 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That announcement sending Apple shares into a slump on Wall Street. Dave Packer, ABC News.
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12: Increasing cloudiness tonight with a low around 52. Winds remain light out of the east-southeast at around 5 miles per hour. Mostly cloudy tomorrow, a high of 76, southeast winds 5 to 10. Friday night, mostly cloudy, a low holding at 58. Partly sunny and breezy Saturday with a high of 81, southeast winds increasing to 10 to 20. 70% chance of rain late Saturday night with a low of 65.

I saw the old man's face. Front page obituary. He was a millionaire. He left his fortune to some guy he barely knew. 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
1: Increasing cloudiness tonight with a low around 52. Winds remain light out of the east-southeast at around 5 miles per hour. Mostly cloudy tomorrow, a high of 76. Southeast winds 5 to 10. Friday night, mostly cloudy, a low holding at 58. Partly sunny and breezy Saturday with a high of 81. Southeast winds increasing to 10 to 20. 70% chance of rain late Saturday night with a low of 65.

0: A rural person to call in, they're so proud, self-reliant.
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1: 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Jim Ryan, ABC News.
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19: Increasing cloudiness tonight with a low around 52. Winds remain light out of the east-southeast at around 5 miles per hour. Mostly cloudy tomorrow, a high of 76. Southeast winds 5 to 10. Friday night, mostly cloudy, a low holding at 58. Partly sunny and breezy Saturday with a high of 81. Southeast winds increasing to 10 to 20. 70% chance of rain late Saturday night with a low of 65.

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1: Increasing cloudiness tonight with a low around 52. Winds remain light out of the east-southeast at around 5 miles per hour. Mostly cloudy tomorrow, a high of 76, southeast winds 5 to 10. Friday night, mostly cloudy, a low holding at 58. Partly sunny and breezy Saturday with a high of 81, southeast winds increasing to 10 to 20. 70% chance of rain late Saturday night with a low of 65.

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12: Increasing cloudiness tonight with a low around 52. Winds remain light out of the east-southeast at around 5 miles per hour. Mostly cloudy tomorrow, a high of 76. Southeast winds 5 to 10. Friday night, mostly cloudy, a low holding at 58. Partly sunny and breezy Saturday with a high of 81. Southeast winds increasing to 10 to 20. 70% chance of rain late Saturday night with a low of 65.

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4: Increasing cloudiness tonight with a low around 52. Winds remain light out of the east-southeast at around 5 miles per hour. Mostly cloudy tomorrow, a high of 76. Southeast winds 5 to 10. Friday night, mostly cloudy, a low holding at 58. Partly sunny and breezy Saturday with a high of 81. Southeast winds increasing to 10 to 20. 70% chance of rain late Saturday night with a low of 65.
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10: Increasing cloudiness tonight with a low around 52. Winds remain light out of the east-southeast at around 5 miles per hour. Mostly cloudy tomorrow, a high of 76. Southeast winds 5 to 10. Friday night, mostly cloudy, a low holding at 58. Partly sunny and breezy Saturday with a high of 81. Southeast winds increasing to 10 to 20. 70% chance of rain late Saturday night with a low of 65.

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1: Increasing cloudiness tonight with a low around 52. Winds remain light out of the east-southeast at around 5 miles per hour. Mostly cloudy tomorrow, a high of 76, southeast winds 5 to 10. Friday night, mostly cloudy, a low holding at 58. Partly sunny and breezy Saturday with a high of 81, southeast winds increasing to 10 to 20. 70% chance of rain late Saturday night with a low of 65.

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6: Increasing cloudiness tonight with a low around 52. Winds remain light out of the east-southeast at around 5 miles per hour. Mostly cloudy tomorrow, a high of 76. Southeast winds 5 to 10. Friday night, mostly cloudy, a low holding at 58. Partly sunny and breezy Saturday with a high of 81. Southeast winds increasing to 10 to 20. 70% chance of rain late Saturday night with a low of 65.

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2: Increasing cloudiness tonight with a low around 52. Winds remain light out of the east-southeast at around 5 miles per hour. Mostly cloudy tomorrow, a high of 76. Southeast winds 5 to 10. Friday night, mostly cloudy, a low holding at 58. Partly sunny and breezy Saturday with a high of 81. Southeast winds increasing to 10 to 20. 70% chance of rain late Saturday night with a low of 65.

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1: From ABC News, I'm Dave Packer. President Trump Friday touting the deal with Iran that's reopened a key shipping channel.
2: Those ships are flowing out of the Hormuz Strait like nobody's ever seen before, actually. There were a lot of them, about 700 of them, and they're pouring out. The oil is all over the place.
1: But those negotiations with Iran on pause. Iran wants Israel to stop attacking Hezbollah. ABC's Mary Bruce.
3: Vice President J.D. Vance was expected to be in Switzerland to kick off the next phase of talks to determine the future of Iran's nuclear program. But before he could leave, Iran postponing because Israel was still trading attacks with Hezbollah in Lebanon. Vance has taken a strikingly harsh tone towards Israel.
4: You're a country of 9 million people. You can't just kill your way out of solving every single national security problem that you have.
3: Israel wasn't included in that deal.
1: Now, Special Envoy Steve Witkoff is en route to Switzerland, where Jared Kushner is expected to join him, says a U.S. official. Severe weather across the south in the wake of what was Tropical Storm Arthur. In Atlanta, a massive tree came crashing through the roof of Uchenna Godwin Offers rental house.
5: Power's out in the whole place. The house started shaking and the ceiling started opening up.
6: It sounds like loud thunder, but like very close.
1: Trump administration officials insist they no longer plan to distribute money from an anti-weaponization fund stemming from the president's settled lawsuit against the IRS.
7: Judge Leonie Brinkham, who's already issued an injunction blocking the anti-weaponization fund, has said she would dismiss the lawsuit over it if senior Justice Department officials swear in a declaration that it's truly dead. Instead, the department responds to the judge by saying she can't make the officials do that. Rather than putting forward a sworn declaration in her court, they're pointing to Acting Attorney General Todd Blanche's pledge in a congressional hearing that the fund isn't moving forward.
1: ABC Stephen Portnoy. One person dead, more than 90 injured after two passenger trains collided in England north of London Friday. You're listening to ABC News.
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12: Mostly cloudy overnight with a low of 52, east-southeast winds around 5 miles per hour. Friday, mostly cloudy, a high of 76, southeast winds 5 to 10. Friday night, mostly cloudy, a low of 58. Saturday, partly sunny and breezy, a high of 81, southeast winds 10 to 20 miles per hour. Saturday night, mostly cloudy, a 70% chance of rain, mainly after midnight, and a low of 65 degrees.

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1: Mostly cloudy overnight with a low of 52. East-southeast winds around 5 miles per hour. Friday, mostly cloudy, a high of 76. Southeast winds 5 to 10. Friday night, mostly cloudy, a low of 58. Saturday, partly sunny and breezy, a high of 81. Southeast winds 10 to 20 miles per hour. Saturday night, mostly cloudy, a 70% chance of rain, mainly after midnight, and a low of 65 degrees.

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1: From ABC News, I'm Dave Packer. President Trump Friday touting the deal with Iran that's reopened a key shipping channel.
2: Those ships are flowing out of the Hormuz Strait like nobody's ever seen before, actually. There were a lot of them, about 700 of them, and they're pouring out. The oil is all over the place.
1: But those negotiations with Iran on pause. Iran wants Israel to stop attacking Hezbollah. ABC's Mary Bruce.
3: Vice President J.D. Vance was expected to be in Switzerland to kick off the next phase of talks to determine the future of Iran's nuclear program. But before he could leave, Iran postponing because Israel was still trading attacks with Hezbollah in Lebanon. Vance has taken a strikingly harsh tone towards Israel.
4: You're a country of 9 million people. You can't just kill your way out of solving every single national security problem that you have.
3: Israel wasn't included in that deal.
1: Now, Special Envoy Steve Witkoff is en route to Switzerland, where Jared Kushner is expected to join him, says a U.S. official. Severe weather across the south in the wake of what was Tropical Storm Arthur. In Atlanta, a massive tree came crashing through the roof of Uchenna Godwin Offers rental house.
5: Power's out in the whole place. The house started shaking and the ceiling started opening up.
6: It sounds like loud thunder, but like very close.
1: Trump administration officials insist they no longer plan to distribute money from an anti-weaponization fund stemming from the president's settled lawsuit against the IRS.
7: Judge Leonie Brinkema, who's already issued an injunction blocking the anti-weaponization fund, has said she would dismiss the lawsuit over it if senior Justice Department officials swear in a declaration that it's truly dead. Instead, the department responds to the judge by saying she can't make the officials do that. Rather than putting forward a sworn declaration in her court, they're pointing to Acting Attorney General Todd Blanche's pledge in a congressional hearing that the fund isn't moving forward.
1: ABC Stephen Portnoy. One person dead, more than 90 injured after two passenger trains collided in England north of London Friday. You're listening to ABC News.
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15: Mostly cloudy overnight with a low of 52. East-southeast winds around 5 miles per hour. Friday, mostly cloudy, a high of 76. Southeast winds 5 to 10. Friday night, mostly cloudy, a low of 58. Saturday, partly sunny and breezy, a high of 81. Southeast winds 10 to 20 miles per hour. Saturday night, mostly cloudy, a 70% chance of rain, mainly after midnight, and a low of 65 degrees.

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1: Mostly cloudy overnight with a low of 52. East-southeast winds around 5 miles per hour. Friday, mostly cloudy, a high of 76. Southeast winds 5 to 10. Friday night, mostly cloudy, a low of 58. Saturday, partly sunny and breezy, a high of 81. Southeast winds 10 to 20 miles per hour. Saturday night, mostly cloudy, a 70% chance of rain, mainly after midnight, and a low of 65 degrees.

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3: From ABC News, I'm Dave Packer. President Trump Friday touting the deal with Iran that's reopened a key shipping channel.
4: Those ships are flowing out of the Hormuz Strait like nobody's ever seen before, actually. There were a lot of them, about 700 of them, and they're pouring out. The oil is all over the place.
3: But those negotiations with Iran on pause. Iran wants Israel to stop attacking Hezbollah. ABC's Mary Bruce.
5: Vice President J.D. Vance was expected to be in Switzerland to kick off the next phase of talks to determine the future of Iran's nuclear program. But before he could leave, Iran postponing because Israel was still trading attacks with Hezbollah in Lebanon. Vance has taken a strikingly harsh tone towards Israel.
6: You're a country of 9 million people. You can't just kill your way out of solving every single national security problem that you have.
5: Israel wasn't included in that deal.
3: Now, Special Envoy Steve Witkoff is en route to Switzerland, where Jared Kushner is expected to join him, says a U.S. official. Severe weather across the south in the wake of what was Tropical Storm Arthur. In Atlanta, a massive tree came crashing through the roof of Uchenna Godwin Offers rental house.
7: Power's out in the whole place. The house started shaking and the ceiling started opening up.
8: It sounds like loud thunder, but like very close.
3: Trump administration officials insist they no longer plan to distribute money from an anti-weaponization fund stemming from the president's settled lawsuit against the IRS.
9: Judge Leonie Brinkema, who's already issued an injunction blocking the anti-weaponization fund, has said she would dismiss the lawsuit over it if senior Justice Department officials swear in a declaration that it's truly dead. Instead, the department responds to the judge by saying she can't make the officials do that. Rather than putting forward a sworn declaration in her court, they're pointing to Acting Attorney General Todd Blanche's pledge in a congressional hearing that the fund isn't moving forward.
3: ABC Stephen Portnoy. One person dead, more than 90 injured after two passenger trains collided in England north of London Friday. You're listening to ABC News.
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2: Mostly cloudy overnight with a low of 52. East-southeast winds around 5 miles per hour. Friday, mostly cloudy, a high of 76. Southeast winds 5 to 10. Friday night, mostly cloudy, a low of 58. Saturday, partly sunny and breezy, a high of 81. Southeast winds 10 to 20 miles per hour. Saturday night, mostly cloudy, a 70% chance of rain, mainly after midnight, and a low of 65 degrees.

He's a ranch hand in a pinch, man. 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
2: Mostly cloudy overnight with a low of 52. East-southeast winds around 5 miles per hour. Friday, mostly cloudy, a high of 76. Southeast winds 5 to 10. Friday night, mostly cloudy, a low of 58. Saturday, partly sunny and breezy, a high of 81. Southeast winds 10 to 20 miles per hour. Saturday night, mostly cloudy, a 70% chance of rain, mainly after midnight, and a low of 65 degrees.

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1: From ABC News, I'm Dave Packer. President Trump Friday touting the deal with Iran that's reopened a key shipping channel.
2: Those ships are flowing out of the Hormuz Strait like nobody's ever seen before, actually. There were a lot of them, about 700 of them, and they're pouring out. The oil is all over the place.
1: But those negotiations with Iran on pause. Iran wants Israel to stop attacking Hezbollah. ABC's Mary Bruce.
3: Vice President J.D. Vance was expected to be in Switzerland to kick off the next phase of talks to determine the future of Iran's nuclear program. But before he could leave, Iran postponing because Israel was still trading attacks with Hezbollah in Lebanon. Vance has taken a strikingly harsh tone towards Israel.
4: You're a country of 9 million people. You can't just kill your way out of solving every single national security problem that you have.
3: Israel wasn't included in that deal.
1: Now, Special Envoy Steve Witkoff is en route to Switzerland, where Jared Kushner is expected to join him, says a U.S. official. Severe weather across the south in the wake of what was Tropical Storm Arthur. In Atlanta, a massive tree came crashing through the roof of Uchenna Godwin Offers rental house.
5: Power is out in the whole place. The house started shaking and the ceiling started opening up.
6: It sounds like loud thunder, but like very close.
1: Trump administration officials insist they no longer plan to distribute money from an anti-weaponization fund stemming from the president's settled lawsuit against the IRS.
7: Judge Leonie Brinkema, who's already issued an injunction blocking the anti-weaponization fund, has said she would dismiss the lawsuit over it if senior Justice Department officials swear in a declaration that it's truly dead. Instead, the department responds to the judge by saying she can't make the officials do that. Rather than putting forward a sworn declaration in her court, they're pointing to Acting Attorney General Todd Blanche's pledge in a congressional hearing that the fund isn't moving forward.
1: ABC Stephen Portnoy. One person dead, more than 90 injured after two passenger trains collided in England north of London Friday. You're listening to ABC News.
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11: 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Mostly cloudy overnight with a low of 52, east-southeast winds around 5 miles per hour. Friday, mostly cloudy, a high of 76, southeast winds 5 to 10. Friday night, mostly cloudy, a low of 58. Saturday, partly sunny and breezy, a high of 81, southeast winds 10 to 20 miles per hour. Saturday night, mostly cloudy, a 70% chance of rain, mainly after midnight, and a low of 65 degrees.

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1: Mostly cloudy overnight with a low of 52. East-southeast winds around 5 miles per hour. Friday, mostly cloudy, a high of 76. Southeast winds 5 to 10. Friday night, mostly cloudy, a low of 58. Saturday, partly sunny and breezy, a high of 81. Southeast winds 10 to 20 miles per hour. Saturday night, mostly cloudy, a 70% chance of rain, mainly after midnight, and a low of 65 degrees.

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1: From ABC News, I'm Dave Packer. President Trump Friday touting the deal with Iran that's reopened a key shipping channel.
2: Those ships are flowing out of the Hormuz Strait like nobody's ever seen before, actually. There were a lot of them, about 700 of them, and they're pouring out. The oil is all over the place.
1: But those negotiations with Iran on pause. Iran wants Israel to stop attacking Hezbollah. ABC's Mary Bruce.
3: Vice President J.D. Vance was expected to be in Switzerland to kick off the next phase of talks to determine the future of Iran's nuclear program. But before he could leave, Iran postponing because Israel was still trading attacks with Hezbollah in Lebanon. Vance has taken a strikingly harsh tone towards Israel.
4: You're a country of 9 million people. You can't just kill your way out of solving every single national security problem that you have.
3: Israel wasn't included in that deal.
1: Now, Special Envoy Steve Witkoff is en route to Switzerland, where Jared Kushner is expected to join him, says a U.S. official. Severe weather across the south in the wake of what was Tropical Storm Arthur. In Atlanta, a massive tree came crashing through the roof of Uchenna Godwin Offers rental house.
5: Power's out in the whole place. The house started shaking and the ceiling started opening up.
6: It sounds like loud thunder, but like very close.
1: Trump administration officials insist they no longer plan to distribute money from an anti-weaponization fund stemming from the president's settled lawsuit against the IRS.
7: Judge Leonie Brinkema, who's already issued an injunction blocking the anti-weaponization fund, has said she would dismiss the lawsuit over it if senior Justice Department officials swear in a declaration that it's truly dead. Instead, the department responds to the judge by saying she can't make the officials do that. Rather than putting forward a sworn declaration in her court, they're pointing to Acting Attorney General Todd Blanche's pledge in a congressional hearing that the fund isn't moving forward.
1: ABC Stephen Portnoy. One person dead, more than 90 injured after two passenger trains collided in England north of London Friday. You're listening to ABC News.
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12: Mostly cloudy overnight with a low of 52, east-southeast winds around 5 miles per hour. Friday, mostly cloudy, a high of 76, southeast winds 5 to 10. Friday night, mostly cloudy, a low of 58. Saturday, partly sunny and breezy, a high of 81, southeast winds 10 to 20 miles per hour. Saturday night, mostly cloudy, a 70% chance of rain, mainly after midnight, and a low of 65 degrees.

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1: Mostly cloudy overnight with a low of 52. East-southeast winds around 5 miles per hour. Friday, mostly cloudy, a high of 76. Southeast winds 5 to 10. Friday night, mostly cloudy, a low of 58. Saturday, partly sunny and breezy, a high of 81. Southeast winds 10 to 20 miles per hour. Saturday night, mostly cloudy, a 70% chance of rain, mainly after midnight, and a low of 65 degrees.

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1: From ABC News, I'm Dave Packer. President Trump Friday touting the deal with Iran that's reopened a key shipping channel.
2: Those ships are flowing out of the Hormuz Strait like nobody's ever seen before, actually. There were a lot of them, about 700 of them, and they're pouring out. The oil is all over the place.
1: But those negotiations with Iran on pause. Iran wants Israel to stop attacking Hezbollah. ABC's Mary Bruce.
3: Vice President J.D. Vance was expected to be in Switzerland to kick off the next phase of talks to determine the future of Iran's nuclear program. But before he could leave, Iran postponing because Israel was still trading attacks with Hezbollah in Lebanon. Vance has taken a strikingly harsh tone towards Israel.
4: You're a country of 9 million people. You can't just kill your way out of solving every single national security problem that you have.
3: Israel wasn't included in that deal.
1: Now, Special Envoy Steve Witkoff is en route to Switzerland, where Jared Kushner is expected to join him, says a U.S. official. Severe weather across the south in the wake of what was Tropical Storm Arthur in Atlanta. A massive tree came crashing through the roof of Uchenna Godwin Offers rental house.
5: Power's out in the whole place. The house started shaking and the ceiling started opening up.
6: It sounds like loud thunder, but like very close.
1: Trump administration officials insist they no longer plan to distribute money from an anti-weaponization fund stemming from the president's settled lawsuit against the IRS.
7: Judge Leonie Brinkema, who's already issued an injunction blocking the anti-weaponization fund, has said she would dismiss the lawsuit over it if senior Justice Department officials swear in a declaration that it's truly dead. Instead, the department responds to the judge by saying she can't make the officials do that. Rather than putting forward a sworn declaration in her court, they're pointing to Acting Attorney General Todd Blanche's pledge in a congressional hearing that the fund isn't moving forward.
1: ABC Stephen Portnoy. One person dead, more than 90 injured after two passenger trains collided in England north of London Friday. You're listening to ABC News.
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21: Good morning. The forecast for Friday and the upcoming weekend, mostly cloudy today, a high of 76, southeast winds at 5 to 10 miles per hour. Mostly cloudy tonight, a low of 58. Tomorrow, partly sunny and breezy and warmer, a high of 81, southeast winds increasing to 10 to 20. Saturday night, mostly cloudy, a 70% chance of rain, mainly after midnight with a low around 65. Winds could gust up to 30 miles per hour Saturday night.

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11: Good morning. The forecast for Friday and the upcoming weekend, mostly cloudy today, a high of 76, southeast winds at 5 to 10 miles per hour. Mostly cloudy tonight, a low of 58. Tomorrow, partly sunny and breezy and warmer, a high of 81, southeast winds increasing to 10 to 20. Saturday night, mostly cloudy, a 70% chance of rain, mainly after midnight, with a low around 65. Winds could gust up to 30 miles per hour Saturday night.

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1: Good morning. The forecast for Friday and the upcoming weekend, mostly cloudy today, a high of 76, southeast winds at 5 to 10 miles per hour. Mostly cloudy tonight, a low of 58. Tomorrow, partly sunny and breezy and warmer, a high of 81, southeast winds increasing to 10 to 20. Saturday night, mostly cloudy, a 70% chance of rain, mainly after midnight with a low around 65. Winds could gust up to 30 miles per hour Saturday night.

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1: ABC News, I'm Sherry Preston. U.S. teams are headed to Venezuela to help with a search for more survivors in buildings that collapsed during this week's twin earthquakes. Here's ABC's Victor Okendo.
2: First, a 7.2 magnitude, followed just 39 seconds later by an even stronger 7.5. Seismologists call these back-to-back earthquakes doublets. In this case, they were utterly devastating. The worst to hit Venezuela in a century.
1: More than 250 people were killed, 4,000 injured, but those numbers are expected to go up. Immigrant right groups are warning of hundreds of thousands of deportations following a Supreme Court decision ending temporary protected status for those fleeing natural disasters or wars in Syria and Haiti. The European heat wave drags on, another record high in Britain on Thursday. Accused CEO killer Luigi Mangione back in a New York courtroom soon as ABC News learns his lawyers are looking for a plea deal. This is ABC News.
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6: Superstation K106 weather update, mostly cloudy today, a high of 75. Tonight, a 20% chance of showers, mostly cloudy, a low of 58. Tomorrow, mostly sunny, a high of 81. Currently, 54 degrees. It's 6:02 with the Big Show.
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6: Good morning, and welcome to Friday. It's the 26th of June, 6:03, 54 degrees, just a straight up pleasant, nice morning. 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

0: Superstation K106, new music from Kenny Chesney is always fun, isn't it? Carry on. 6:06 now at the big show. 54 degrees this morning. Good morning. Just most importantly, welcome to Friday. Boy, does it feel nice to be here. Boy, does it feel nice to have the weekend in front of us. Boy, oh boy, do we have some heat on the horizon. Really pleasant today. 75 today, mostly cloudy. Winds are going to stay below 10 miles an hour. But then, starting tomorrow, check out our highs. 81 on Saturday. 84 on Sunday. 96 on Monday. 90 on Tuesday. 92 on Wednesday. 93 on Thursday. Comes a chance of precipitation basically on all of those days. As a matter of fact, precipitation chance starts Saturday night, and there's at least a 20% chance, if not more, into Sunday, Sunday night, Monday night, Tuesday night, Wednesday night, and into Thursday, as far out as my extended forecast goes. But heat is on the horizon. We're going to get to experience a little summer next week. I mean, it's going to be July. It's got to be hot at some point, you know. It's a new music Friday at 6:40. Community calendar, sports and weather update. Before that, at 6:30, Zach Brown Band and Max McNown. Coming up next, Superstation K106.
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0: 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Jason Aldean, Blame It On You. Zach Top before that, South of Sanity. It is 6:30. This is The Big Show. Good morning. I'm Corey Tackman. Let's take a look at our K106 community calendar for today and into the weekend. Women's Open AA Recovery Meeting meets this morning and every Friday morning in person at 10:30 at Motley Free Methodist Church, lower level. All women are welcome. Sabika's Red Eye River Days underway this evening and then through the weekend. Tonight from 5 to 7, the Sidewalk Chalk Contest at 6. Lake and Pine Baseball, Sabika versus Nimrod. More on that game in just a little bit, by the way. At 8, Spitfire will perform. Also at 8 is the 5K night run, starting at the Sabika School Track. And then the cornhole tourney starts at 8 as well. And then there's events all day Saturday and Sunday as well. A Water Soft Yourself fundraiser to support Henning Boys Basketball is underway. 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New York Mills VFW Backyard Barbecue tomorrow. 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Things run all day, including food at 11:30. The third annual Red River Valley Pullers Association Benefit Truck and Tractor Pull is tomorrow at 5 in Ottertail. The gates will open at noon. 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DAC from Wadena County hosting Bids, Bites, and Belonging, supporting adults with disabilities to live, work, and thrive. It's a bake sale, silent auction, and free will donation Sloppy Joe feed tomorrow. 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There's Meat Madness drawings, lock and load drawings, cornhole tournament, and a lot more going on. So that is Sunday from noon until 6. All right, broadcast schedule tonight. How about amateur baseball? Town Ball Tour 2026. Nimrod at Sabika. 5:45 pregame, 6 o'clock first pitch. 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
0: Superstation K106 weather update. Mostly cloudy today, a high of 75. Tonight, a 20% chance of showers. Mostly cloudy, a low of 58. Tomorrow, mostly sunny, a high of 81. Currently 55 degrees. 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

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It's a New Music Friday where, yes, we take a sneak peek at the new music being added to the library for next week. First up, a new song from an artist you know well. It's Taylor Swift, I Knew It, I Knew You. I remember.

0: 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Before that, Taylor Swift, I Knew It, I Knew You. It's a New Music Friday. 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

0: Superstation K106. Jordan Davis, turn this truck around. It's 6:49 now at the Big Show, which means we're 11 minutes out from a new sports and weather update. It's the 26th of June, and we are quickly running out of time to celebrate June Dairy Month. 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Today, Monday, and Tuesday to celebrate June Dairy Month here at the Superstation K106. Where each weekday of June, we're giving away a $20 certificate for dairy products at Super One Foods, all thanks to the Wadena County Dairy Association. So what does that mean? Well, that means it's time now for you to say cheese. Be caller number 5 to 218-631-1197. That's 218-631-1197. It's for caller number 5. You'll hear me say, Superstation K106, you're caller number 5, say cheese. And I need you to rip the cheesiest cheese that you have ever cheesed. All right, should we do it? Caller number 5, 218-631-1197 right now, Superstation K106.
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0: 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Say cheese.
18: Oh, really? Thank you.
0: Oh, you better do it. I better hear a cheese. Say cheese.
18: Cheese.
0: Yeah.
18: Cheese.
0: How are you?
18: Oh, who's, my God.
0: Who's this?
18: I'm okay. Joanne Turchin.
0: Oh, my goodness gracious. You got, you're the big winner. $20 certificate for dairy products at Super One Food. Shout out the Wadena County Dairy Association. 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
18: Well, thank you so much.

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1: ABC News, I'm Sherry Preston. U.S. aid is on the way to Venezuela in the form of supplies and search and rescue teams who will be going from collapsed building to collapsed building looking for survivors.
2: As many as 25,000 still unaccounted for, as experts warn the death toll could ultimately top 10,000. New aerial footage capturing the extent of the devastation. High-rises leveled, blocks upon blocks reduced to debris.
1: ABC's Victor Okendo. Russian air defenses intercepting more than 600 Ukrainian drones overnight, part of a major attack on 12 Russian regions. A 6-3 ruling by the Supreme Court ending temporary protected status for hundreds of thousands of refugees who have been in the U.S. after fleeing violence or natural disasters in their homelands. Paris Fashion Week, one of many things affected by the brutal European heat wave. The show's sparking a sharp question about whether air conditioning is needed and whether Fashion Week can even function. This is ABC News.
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5: Good morning. Let's take a look at Superstation K106 news headlines early on this Friday. Authorities say at least one person was killed in a plane crash at the Winona Municipal Airport last night. Officials did not confirm how many were killed, but did say there was at least one fatality. They also said it was a small plane, but did not say if it crashed on takeoff or landing. More information is expected to be released this morning. A Pearl man appeared before the Otter Tail County Court last Thursday from the Otter Tail County Detention Center after being charged with felony theft. Police reports say 23-year-old Colton Hackle stole money from his place of work, Thumper Pond in Otter Tail. After an investigation and an internal audit, two money bags and approximately $4,000 appeared to be missing. Most of the money belonged to the Otter Tail Rod and Gun Club and profits from pull tabs. A search warrant was granted last Tuesday, June 16th, for Hackle's residence and vehicle in Pearl. The search recovered a bank bag labeled Thumper Pull Tabs Machine Bank 2000 from the floor of Hackle's car. The other bag was found in the garbage outside Hackle's residence. Hackle was arrested and taken to the Otter Tail County Jail. After he was read his Miranda rights, he reportedly told the officer that he had deposited the cash from one bag into his bank account and it totaled $2,000 or a little over. A judge set conditions of release at $30,000 bail with no conditions or release on personal recognizance with standard conditions. Hackle's next court appearance will be on Tuesday, June 30th. Early voting is now underway for Minnesota's August 11th primary. Secretary of State Steve Simon says voters can cast their ballot by mail or vote early in person or wait and vote at their polling place on Election Day. Simon also reminds absentee voters that they can track their ballots online at mnvotes.gov to confirm that it's been received by their local election office. Early and absentee voting continues through August 10th. And the three Peregrine Falcon chicks featured on the DNR's Falcon Cam have been banded and received their health checks. Each chick received a silver identification band and a two-colored field-readable band that allows for identification from a distance. The two unhatched eggs were also collected and will be sent to the Chicago Field Museum for contaminant analysis. Each chick was given a health checkup and all are considered to be healthy. That's a look at some of our headlines early on a Friday. Have a great weekend. I'm Kyle Gilsine for Superstation K106.
6: It's time to take a look at our sports. The Timberwolves reportedly send shockwaves across the league by landing star guard LaMelo Ball from the Hornets. According to ESPN, the Timberwolves will receive Ball and forward Josh Green for Naz Reid and a bunch of draft picks, including an unprotected first-round pick in 2033, and they'll also swap first-round picks in 2028, 29, and 30. The Lynx are enjoying a slight breather in the schedule as they prepare for their trip to Dallas. Tip on Sunday is at 1 from College Park Center. After taking Thursday off, the Twins are ready to bounce back with a weekend series against the Rockies. The series begins tonight at 7:10 from Target Field. It's a 6:30 pregame. 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With more rain in the forecast over the next 2 days in Louisville, the St. Paul Saints and Louisville Bats waited for roughly 2 hours to try and start Thursday night's game. It wasn't meant to be. The two teams are now scheduled to play a doubleheader this evening, with Game 1 beginning at 3:05. The Minnesota Wild currently own 5 picks in the NHL draft. The draft will be held tonight and tomorrow at KeyBank Center in Buffalo, New York. The Minnesota Wild hockey operations staff will conduct draft activities from the team's facility at Trier Rink in St. Paul. Round 1 begins at 6 tonight, with rounds 2 through 7 taking place tomorrow starting at 10. The Wild traded away their first, second, and seventh round picks, but enter the weekend with their third round pick, a fourth, two fifths, and a sixth round pick. Yesterday, the first round of the LPGA Championship teed off at Hazeltine Golf Club in Chaska, and it was Ina Noone who stormed out in front of the pack. The second round gets underway this morning as the tournament runs through Sunday. And we wrap things up by taking a look at our broadcast schedule. It is Amateur Baseball Town Ball Tour 2026, Nimrod at Sabika, 5:45 pregame with a 6 o'clock first pitch. 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
6: Superstation K106 weather update. Mostly cloudy today, a high of 75. Tonight, a 20% chance of showers. Mostly cloudy, a low of 58. Tomorrow, mostly sunny, a high of 81. Currently 55 degrees. It's 7:10 at the Big Show.

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0: 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Located 2 blocks south of the railroad tracks on 6th Street in Staples.
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3: The most selfish thing that a human being can possibly do is leave an empty shopping cart in a parking space. I just hate what that says about people, right? You're telling me you can meander for 2.5 miles inside Costco pushing that thing. And the moment you get to your vehicle, you're like, not another step. That's why I don't even care anymore. You guys can try this too. Every time I'm inside a grocery store, I take someone else's cart. Try it. Full of food. Take it. It's much faster. And you get to try new things. You can do that. It isn't wrong. It's not stealing. What could they possibly even say to you? Excuse me. I gathered that.
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0: 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It's Tucker Wetmore Brunette 719 at the Big Show. Good morning. What is going on? I have equally exciting news and kind of bummer news to report. Now, this isn't serious news. All right, I want you to know that. First, it's not serious, but I don't know how else to file these things away. I got to go golfing yesterday. That's the good news. The bad news is that's the first time I've been golfing all year. Finally able to get out on the golf course. And here are some things that are true about my golf game. I stink. That is the first thing that is true about my golf game. Gosh, I feel like I could be close, you know? If I could just find a way to play two times a week. Instead, it's almost July and I played once. If I could play two times a week, I think I'd be pretty good. You know, like average, like not embarrassing myself bad. You know what I mean? Like, I feel like if I played two times a week, I could golf with anyone and feel okay about it. That doesn't mean shoot good scores. That's not what that means. That just means I could golf with... It means I could golf with you. You're definitely a better golfer than me. And I wouldn't be embarrassed, and you wouldn't be embarrassed for me. And that's it. Those are the only things that are true about my golf game. Oh, it was fun. It was fun to get out and do that again. And, you know, the thing that probably would have been best was maybe to not go at all, because, you know, you kind of get that itch to want to go again right away. And I don't know when the next time I'll be able to, unfortunately. Anyway, shout out golf. It rules and I stink, but it's still fun. And I hate myself when it's over, but then I want to do it again immediately. How's your golf game, huh? You in a good spot? Your golf game in a good spot this summer? 218-631-1197. Give me a text. Let me know about your golf game. Let me know your favorite golf course. Let me know your favorite golf hole. Let's find a signature hole around here. Give me some motivation. Give me a course, a golf hole I need to go check out this summer before it's all said and done. 722 Superstation K106.
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0: 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Hi. How are you? Let's take a look at our K106 community calendar. 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All women are welcome. Sabika's Red Eye River Days is underway with lots of events this evening. The Sidewalk Chalk Contest is at runs from 5 to 7. In between there starts the Sabika Stingers versus the Nimrod Gnats at 6. And beginning at 8, Spitfire will perform. The 5K Night Run will perform. You can run. And the Cornhole Tourney starts at 8 as well. There's events all day tomorrow and Sunday as well. Check details out on Facebook. 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VFW Post 3289 New York Mills Backyard Barbecue is tomorrow in observance of America's 250th birthday community event with fun for all ages. It starts at 11. It'll go until 8. There's food being offered. 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Wadena County DAC bids, bites, and belonging, supporting adults with disabilities to live, work, and thrive, is tomorrow with a bake sale, silent auction, and free will donation sloppy Joe feed. 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Lots to do tonight. 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
0: Superstation K106 weather update, mostly cloudy today, a high of 75. Tonight, a 20% chance of showers, mostly cloudy, a low of 58. Tomorrow, mostly sunny, a high of 81. Currently 55 degrees. It's 7:33 at the Big Show.

0: Superstation K106, Nate Smith, Whiskey on You, 740 now at the big show. And off we go to Neighbors Ford of Park Rapids. Get to check in again with Clayton. How are you this morning, Clayton?
1: Great this morning. Beautiful, beautiful summer morning.
0: Beautiful summer morning. Looking forward to a nice weekend again here in central Minnesota. What's happening? What's new? Are we still talking employee pricing at Neighbors Ford?
1: We do, yeah. That goes through the 6th of July, so we've got till, I believe that is that not a Thursday next week, or a week from next week? So, yeah, till July 6th anyway.
0: Okay.
1: Yeah, and that's on pretty much everything. There's a couple exceptions, like anything that's got Raptor behind its name and that sort of thing. But
0: sure.
1: Otherwise, if you're looking for something special, you want to get employee pricing yet? Yeah, check us out.
0: Check us out. And how is inventory looking right now as we head towards this 4th of July holiday?
1: Yeah, inventory looks real good. The boys just bought a few vehicles off the auction to supplement our used inventory. And, we're getting trades in. New transports are coming. I think we had one last week, and we're supposed to get one today. So, yeah, inventory-wise, things are looking great, absolutely.
0: What else is happening? What do we need to know at Neighbors Ford?
1: Well, just I know you folks in Wadena were hit with a pretty significant storm here in the last couple weeks. We do have some inventory if you want to, if your insurance settlement is in and you want to figure something out, we've got a way to help you out.
0: I like the sound of that a lot. Nate Clayton, if somebody needs to reach out, come find you, learn a little more, how can we do just that?
1: For sure, yeah. We're located on 71 right in Park Rapids, a couple miles south of the McDonald's, I guess. 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
0: Nice catching up again, Clayton. We'll talk soon.
1: Absolutely. Have a great weekend.
0: Thank you very much, Clayton, with Neighbors Ford of Park Rapids. 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

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Good morning, Josh Ross. Hate how you look. 7:50, this is The Big Show. We're 10 minutes out from a news, sports, and weather update happening just after 8 o'clock. How are you? How's it going? It's Friday, and the first Friday after Father's Day today is Take Your Dog to Work Day. It's a wonderful day of bonding with man's best friend. Unless, of course, this is your dog.

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3: He's a ranch hand in a pinch, man. Hotter than the red on the cattle brand. Cause she's a gold digger with a quick trigger. A cast iron skillet swinging lid flipper. Now he's a double wide on the county line. Sipping on a six pack of Lone Star Light. She did him dirty, took him.

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2: ABC News, I'm Sherry Preston. Help is on the way for Venezuela, where this week's pair of earthquakes left survivors describing the streets of Caracas as looking like something out of a horror movie.
3: An international aid effort is mobilizing. The U.S. military and State Department sending support. And in Miami, volunteers with a global empowerment mission are packing up relief supplies.
2: ABC's Victor Oquendo, the death toll has just risen to 589 people. However, that number is expected to rise further as tens of thousands are still missing. Thursday's Supreme Court decision leaving thousands of immigrants wondering what's next for them. The court in a 6-3 ruling clearing the way for the Trump administration to strip legal protections from Haitians and Syrians who fled their countries following wars or natural disasters. President Trump says the Strait of Hormuz is open. However, overnight, Iranian drones struck a ship traveling through the waterway, damaging its bridge. This is ABC News.
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6: Good morning. Let's take another look at Superstation K106 News. One man is dead after an accident at the Pilgrim Processing Plant in Cold Spring. A 29-year-old man became pinned beneath equipment in the loading dock area yesterday morning. When officers arrived, the individual had already been removed from under the equipment by co-workers. Emergency medical care was provided, but the male was ultimately pronounced dead at the scene. The incident remains under investigation. No names have been released at this time. The first signs of West Nile virus this season have been detected in the Twin City metro area. The Metropolitan Mosquito Control District says mosquitoes collected at sites in Hennepin, Ramsey, and Dakota counties tested positive for the virus. Officials say this is the time of year when West Nile typically begins showing up. Minnesota saw a record 120-plus human cases last year. Health experts recommend using insect repellent, wearing long sleeves and pants when outdoors, and eliminating standing water around homes where mosquitoes can breed. Republican gubernatorial candidate and House Speaker Lisa Damoth and her running mate Ryan Wilson will tour the state today to promote early primary voting. The duo will begin their tour in St. Paul and will have stops in Rochester, Mankato, and Duluth. The primary is on August 11th. Damoth faces two businessmen in the Republican primary, Kendall Qualls, who received the Republican Party endorsement, and MyPillow founder Mike Lindell. And current Governor Tim Walz has announced that next year's Governor's Fishing Opener will be held in Cold Spring. It'll be the first time that central Minnesota community has hosted the event. Anglers will fish Long Lake and the connected Sauk River chain of lakes in the Ricori region, known for its lakes, fishing opportunities, and public lands. The governor's fishing opener has been a Minnesota tradition since 1948. Next year's event will mark the 79th opener and will be held on May 14th and 15th. And that's a look at some of our headlines early on a Friday. Have a great weekend. I'm Keitel Gilsine for Superstation K106.
7: It's time to take a look at our sports. The Timberwolves reportedly send shockwaves across the league by landing star guard LaMelo Ball from the Hornets. According to ESPN, the Timberwolves will receive Ball and forward Josh Green for Naz Reid and a bunch of draft picks, including an unprotected first-round pick in 2033. And they'll also swap first-round picks in 2028, 29, and 30. The Lynx are enjoying a slight breather in the schedule as they prepare for their trip to Dallas. Tip on Sunday is at 1 from College Park Center. After taking Thursday off, the Twins are ready to bounce back with a weekend series against the Rockies. The series begins tonight at 7:10 from Target Field. It's a 6:30 pregame. 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With more rain in the forecast over the next 2 days in Louisville, the St. Paul Saints and Louisville Bats waited for roughly 2 hours to try and start Thursday night's game. It wasn't meant to be. The two teams are now scheduled to play a doubleheader this evening, with Game 1 beginning at 3:05. The Minnesota Wild currently own 5 picks in the NHL draft. The draft will be held tonight and tomorrow at KeyBank Center in Buffalo, New York. The Minnesota Wild hockey operations staff will conduct draft activities from the team's facility at Tria Rink in St. Paul. Round 1 begins at 6 tonight, with rounds 2 through 7 taking place tomorrow starting at 10. The Wild traded away their first, second, and seventh round picks, but enter the weekend with their third round pick, a fourth, two fifths, and a sixth round pick. Yesterday, the first round of the LPGA Championship teed off at Hazeltine Golf Club in Chaska, and it was Ina Noon who stormed out in front of the pack. The second round gets underway this morning as the tournament runs through Sunday. And we wrap things up by taking a look at our broadcast schedule. It is Amateur Baseball Town Ball Tour 2026, Nimrod at Sabika, 5:45 pregame with a 6 o'clock first pitch. 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
7: Superstation K106 weather update. Mostly cloudy today, a high of 75. Tonight, a 20% chance of showers. Mostly cloudy, low 58. Tomorrow, mostly sunny, a high of 81. Currently, it's 57 degrees, and it's 8:08 at the Big Show.
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7: 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Superstation K106, 808, 57 degrees. This is the Big Show, Friday, June 26th. June 26th. Holy smokes, it's 4th of July next weekend. That's crazy. 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

0: Superstation K106. It's 12 minutes after 8 at the Big Show. Friday morning means we check things out with the Perham Stockyards and Tri-County Stockyards and Mitch Bartle. Mitch, what's going on?
1: Yeah, we got a big sale coming up Monday in Perham. We had a real good market on Wednesday. We had them 830-pound steers, loads them, bring 390. Very, very good market. Some seven-weight steers up to 414, weighing into the sevens. They dollar right up there, $2,900. And the eight-weight steers over 3,000. So very, very happy with the market the way it is, and going really good, and looks to remain to stay. Monday, we got June 29th dairy appreciation sale, along with hay and straw and organic cattle sale. We got some bred cows consigned too for Monday. We'll go through some Holstein steers. We got about 40 of them, going to weigh around 4. We got some 18 mixed age, mostly black cows, exposed to the black bull gentle. We got 14 Jersey spring and heifers, due 7-1 to 8-6, all home raised off a top notch herd out of Kensington. 12 Procross fresh heifers, fully vacked and poured, official VHI records, all vacked, ready to go, milking 85 to 105 pounds per head per day. Just fresh, good outfits there. 5 Holstein Springers, all home-raised, coming right west of Perm there. They're all bred Angus, and they're going to weigh 1,300, 1,400 pounds, and very fancy. Holstein breeding bull weighing 9 to 1,000, a little bull weighing around 5, but he's A2 tested. Got a Holstein Springer coming right north of New York Mills, 1,400 pounds, sired by Einstein, should do July 17th. 21-year-old Belgian mare, got about 6-8 loads of hay and straw. Coming. So, and all the Jersey info and our Procross info is all on there. We got 35 heavy bred cows, nice set of cows, by the way, around 1300, getting ready to have a baby here shortly. So if that's all happening Monday. July 6th feeder sale, looks like we'll have about 80 head of them black Angus Holstein cross steers and heifers, very fancy, probably weighing 600 to 800 pounds. Nice outfits. They're going to be July 13th, feeder and hay and straw sale. 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We're coming back July 15th with a feeder cattle auction, working on that. And then July 17th, we start a new sale down there in Tri-County, a special livestock sale. We're going to have a hog goat sheep sale. Horses and cattle, all class cattle sale. We'll sell slaughter cattle, fat cattle, bred cows, and any other cattle we get that day. So we got 150 polypay bred ewes and families, 65 hair ewes and families, 40 Dorper Cross weather lambs, 35 Suffolk bred ewes, 20 Dorper Cross ewe lambs, 10 Dorper and Dorper Cross hair rams. They're going to be 2 to 4 years old, 5 Nigerian little billies. Hogs, we got some feeder pigs coming, we got some butcher hogs coming, we got some sows coming. A mule broke to ride, we got a paint mare, 20-year-old kid broke, pony size, her name's Daisy. She's coming for that sale as well. That's a new sale Friday, July 17th, and we'll start that. We'll do that the third Friday of every month. So quite a few things going on there. We're going to start ramping up, getting ready for a video sale for Labor Day week. So I'll be going to work on that in the next 3 to 4 weeks here. And we've got some more yearlings to come and some more cows to come. So if anybody's got a question, then give me a holler, 218-639-5228. For all your real estate needs, contact Carter Lovin or Tate Bounds, and they're on our website. And that'll be no problem there if you got something to go over. Your Tough Built Livestock Equipment dealer, if you need some livestock equipment, we can get that handled for you. And certainly if you want us to stop out, got a question, need a market quote, don't be afraid to give a holler. And you can view them live, Cattle USA and DB Auction. And we're installing DB Auction in Perm this month, so we'll have both websites cranking up the Perm yard as well. So if you have any questions, don't be afraid to give a holler.
0: Mitch, I know you're very, very busy, but a quick recap from the World Livestock Auctioneers. How'd that go? What was your experience like?
1: I was 19th overall. I thought I did better than that in the interview. When I got up to sell cattle, the first 2 drives or 3 drives, the computer went down, we had to reboot, and then I started selling cattle again, and the buyers were going, what's the weight? Wasn't going up on the board, so we had a couple hiccups there, knocked me out of my rhythm, so there's nothing you can do about that. That's life, and you got to roll.

0: on, but we had 11 rookies in there, so I met 11 new World Livestock Auctioneer semifinalists, so that was great to see, and saw some of my old friends I've competed with 10, 15 years ago, and caught up with them from around the country, from South Carolina to California, and we had a great, great time, yeah.
1: That sounds awesome, and hey, I don't want to sound too sappy, but you're our world champion, Mitch. We'll catch up with you next week, all right?
0: Thanks, Corey.
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0: Superstation K106, and it's that time of the morning where we get to check things out with Jennifer Gilson's Farmers Insurance Agency. Good morning, Jennifer.
1: Good morning, Corey. How you doing?
0: I'm doing just fine. 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You know what? We're due for a catch-up here, Jennifer. 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
1: Jennifer, thanks so much. We'll talk to you again very soon.
0: Thanks, Corey. Have a good one.
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0: 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Good morning. I'm Corey Tacklin. Let's take a look at our K106 community calendar. Women's Open AA Recovery Meeting meets this morning and every Friday morning in person at 10:30 at Motley Free Methodist Church, lower level. All women are welcome. Sabika's Red Eye River Days today. The Sidewalk Chalk Contest is tonight from 5 to 7. Sabika versus Nimrod Baseball at 6. At 8, Spitfire will perform. The 5K begins and the Cornhole Tourney begins. It's a whole red, white, and blue theme for the weekend. Events planned all day tomorrow and Sunday as well. Details on social media. Water Softener Soap fundraiser for the Henning Boys basketball team is underway. Reach out to Henning Boys basketball players and coaches for more details. VFW Post 3289 New York Mills Backyard Barbecue tomorrow in observance of America's 250th birthday. 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Things start at 11. We'll go through a big raffle drawing at 8 that night. Third annual Red River Valley Pullers Association Benefit Truck and Tractor Pull tomorrow at 5 in Otter Tail. The gates will open at noon, and proceeds for this benefit truck and tractor pull go to Trip Ness, 5-year-old from Vergas. 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
0: Superstation K106 weather update. Mostly cloudy today, a high of 75. Tonight, a 20% chance of showers, mostly cloudy, low 58. Tomorrow, mostly sunny, a high of 81, currently 61 degrees. It's 8:34 at the Big Show.

0: Superstation K106. That's Luke Bryan. But I got a beer in my hand. It's 8:40 now at the big show. And very excited this morning because we get to check in with the Morrison County Fair. Kennard joins us this morning. Boy, oh boy, how are you today, Kennard?
1: I'm doing good. How are you?
0: I'm doing just fine. Thanks so much for telling us and teaching us a little bit about the Morrison County Fair today and this weekend. I know there's lots and lots and lots planned, but the big event is tonight, right, with Hairball in town?
1: Yeah, tonight is our big night with the Hairball concert. We have it'll be right at 3.5-4 hours of high-energy music, light show. And they even do pyrotechnics.
0: Pyrotechnics, a light show. Hairball is awesome. If you haven't seen him, you need to see him. Okay, so besides Hairball, what are some other highlights, some other kind of like main stage, grand stage, grandstand events that you have planned for the weekend?
1: Sure. Yeah, tomorrow we've got our truck pull during the day. And then on Sunday, starting at noon, we have our autocross on the dirt track as well. And then we also have Gopher State with their midway.
0: All right. Any other highlights from around the fair, from around the fairgrounds that are worth calling out and worth making a trip to the Morrison County Fair for?
1: Yeah, we've got a great selection of food vendors this year. Not hardly any duplicate items, I guess you could say.
0: Sure.
1: Everything from Caribbean cuisine.
0: Nice.
1: And then all the way to your staples for the fair food. And then we have other live entertainment that's happening throughout the day. Today we have our impersonator that'll be here. He does a really good show. He did his first show here last night. Just an amazing what he can do and sound like. And then we have a ventriloquist coming tomorrow and Sunday.
0: A couple more questions before I let you get out of here, Kennard. First of all, obviously to be able to put on something like this takes a lot of effort. When you finally get to the fair, is this a time now where you can relax, or is this more stressful than ever?
1: It all depends on what you're dealing with. You know, there's parts of it that are less stressful, and there's parts that you're like, oh my gosh, I hope we can get it all done.
0: Most people, I'm sure, know, but just in case somebody wants to check out the Morrison County Fair today, this weekend, where can we go to find out more, find directions, and make sure we come see you?
1: Yeah, morrisonfair.com.
0: Kennard, we appreciate you catching up with us. Have a great time at the fair. Enjoy that Hairball concert tonight, all right?
1: All right. Well, thank you so much, and thank you for helping us get the word out.
0: Absolutely. No problem about it. Kennard with the Morrison County Fair. Hairball tonight. Are you kidding me? You got to go check that out. It's 8:43, Superstation K106.
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It's a New Music Friday where, yes, we take a sneak peek at the new music being added to the library for next week. First up, a new song from an artist you know well. It's Taylor Swift, I Knew It, I Knew You. I remember.

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I'm

0: Cole Swindell, Girl Dad. Before that, Taylor Swift, I Knew It, I Knew You. 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

0: Good morning. The news this hour is brought to us by Community First Bank in Monaga and Sabika. An 84-year-old Meeker County man escaped injury after a tractor caught fire inside a machine shed Wednesday evening. Authorities say Dwight Barrick was able to move other vehicles out of the shed before firefighters arrived. The Litchfield Fire Department quickly extinguished the blaze, preventing damage to the and surrounding property. Investigators believe the fire was caused by a mechanical problem. A Pahrump area dairy farm plans a herd expansion to more than 2,300 cows. Twin Spruce Farm is looking to add more cows to its dairy operation, located about 6 miles north of Pahrump along County Road 51. The addition would bump the capacity from 1,688 animals to 2,346. A public meeting was held during the Otter Tail County Board meeting on Tuesday regarding the expansion. Commissioner Wayne Johnson explained the county was required to host a public meeting, but the expansion approval is in the hands of the Minnesota Pollution Control Agency. The dairy farm in Gorman Township is owned by Arnie and Chris Grunis. Their son, Arnie Jr., represented his family at the meeting. Grunis stated the farm produced about 3 semi-loads of milk per day on average, with much of it going to Bongard's, a national cheese manufacturing facility in Pahrump. Commissioner Johnson said the county would inform the MPCA that the meeting was held and no comments were made during the public hearing. Republican gubernatorial candidate Kendall Qualls has issued a challenge to his Republican competitor, House Speaker Lisa Damath, for a series of debates before the August 11th primary. Qualls says he has accepted the first invitation from the Republican Party of Olmsted County for a live televised debate on July 21st in Rochester. Qualls said, quote, "Minnesota voters deserve to hear directly from the candidates on the issues that are most important to them," unquote. There's been no response yet from the Damath camp. And Minnesota hunters, anglers, and outdoor enthusiasts can now use the Minnesota Department of Natural Resources' new online licensing system. The updated website is now live, allowing users to create an account, purchase licenses, register recreational vehicles, and access other DNR services. The agency has also launched the new MNDNR licensing mobile app, available for both Apple and Android devices, giving customers another convenient way to manage licenses and registrations while on the go. That's a look at some of our headlines early on this Friday. The news this hour brought to us by Community First Bank in Monaga and Sabika. I'm Keitel Gilsing for Superstation K106.
1: It's time to take a look at our sports. The Timberwolves reportedly sent shockwaves across the league by landing star guard LaMelo Ball from the Hornets. According to ESPN, the Timberwolves will receive Ball and forward Josh Green for Naz Reid and a bunch of draft picks, including an unprotected first-round pick in 2033, and they'll also swap first-round picks in 2028, 29, and 30. The Lynx are enjoying a slight breather in the schedule as they prepare for their trip to Dallas. Tip on Sunday is at 1 from College Park Center. After taking Thursday off, the Twins are ready to bounce back with a weekend series against the Rockies. The series begins tonight at 7:10 from Target Field. It's a 6:30 pregame. 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With more rain in the forecast over the next 2 days in Louisville, the St. Paul Saints and Louisville Bats waited for roughly 2 hours to try and start Thursday night's game. It wasn't meant to be. The two teams are now scheduled to play a doubleheader this evening, with Game 1 beginning at 3:05. The Minnesota Wild currently own 5 picks in the NHL draft. The draft will be held tonight and tomorrow at KeyBank Center in Buffalo, New York. The Minnesota Wild hockey operations staff will conduct draft activities from the team's facility at Tria Rink in St. Paul. Round 1 begins at 6 tonight, with rounds 2 through 7 taking place tomorrow starting at 10. The Wild traded away their first, second, and seventh round picks, but enter the weekend with their third round pick, a fourth, 2 fifths, and a sixth round pick. Yesterday, the first round of the LPGA Championship teed off at Hazeltine Golf Club in Chaska, and it was Ina Noon who stormed out in front of the pack. The second round gets underway this morning as the tournament runs through Sunday. And we wrap things up by taking a look at our broadcast schedule. It is Amateur Baseball Town Ball Tour 2026, Nimrod at Sabika, 5:45 pregame with a 6 o'clock first pitch. 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
1: Superstation K106 weather update. Mostly cloudy, a high of 75. Tonight, a 20% chance of showers. Mostly cloudy, low 58. Tomorrow, mostly sunny, a high of 81. Currently 64 degrees. It's 9:09 at the Big Show.
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0: 6, the Superstation, Morgan Wallen, Don't We? 12 minutes after 9 now at the Big Show. Closing in on today's Classic Country Triple Play, I'm just going to tell you right now, it's Dolly Parton. And we picked Dolly Parton, and by we, I mean me. I picked Dolly Parton today because, well, she made a surprise appearance earlier this week. And, well, she always has something at least minorly sarcastic to say, so we'll listen in on that as well. It's all in the Classic Country Triple Play coming up at 9:40. 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

0: Superstation K106, Luke Combs, Even Though I'm Leaving, 920 at the Big Show. It's Friday morning, and you know what that means. Right off to the Trailer Center in Long Prairie with Becky Hillig, the one and only Becky Hillig. How are you?
1: I'm doing good. Now I'm going to have to live up to that.
0: The one and only. I know, what pressure.
1: The one and only. Probably a good thing there's only one, I'm thinking, but you never know.
0: Sounds like lots going on this weekend, huh?
1: There is a lot going on. Around Long Prairie, we've got the Todd County Fair. Barville Days is going on this weekend, as well as the Little Falls Fair. So there's lots of fun things going on. Time to get out and enjoy some of that fun. But we've also got some customers in your listening area that have had some issues with the storm and hail damaged trailers and all that stuff too. So if you're heading through to go to all these fun events and you need a new trailer, updated trailer, because you had a little storm damage and they totaled it out, or if you just want a new trailer, we've got a lot of enclosed trailers in stock.
0: A lot of enclosed trailers in stock, just a lot of trailers in general in stock. What can we find if we stop and see you?
1: Well, we got aluminum and steel versions of utility trailers, car haulers, hydraulic tilts, and enclosed, as well as steel dump, gravity tilt, split deck, goosenecks, and deck over. So we really got a good selection on the lot right now. The lot is actually pretty much full. The guys are just kind of trying to figure out how to wiggle things around there to get a little bit more trailers than we just got in. So I think we got 4 loads of trailers this week. So lots of variety. Getting the website up to date. I think I got about 10 more to get up there, and I will have all them up there as well. So lots of trailers to look at, lots of different varieties.
0: You're going to be busy here today so you can get out to some of those weekend celebrations, it sounds like.
1: Yes, and we got to hurry up and sell this stuff because we're going to be closed next Friday and Saturday for the 4th of July, which it's hard to believe we're to that time of year already, but we are getting there.
0: We are to that point of the year, so that means, Becky, we got to stop in and see you before then. Where can we come find the Trailer Center?
1: You can find us right on the south edge of Long Prairie, right on Highway 71. We are open Monday through Friday from 8 to 5, Saturday 8 to noon, except next weekend we're closed Friday and Saturday. But you can always find us on the web at thetrailercenter.com, and the lot is open 24 hours a day, so you can come through and check it out. We've got some lights out there, so, you know, probably don't come in the middle of the night. The cops might come and say, hey, what are you doing there? But otherwise, come check it out. Come see us. If you want to give us a call, it is 320-732-6161.
0: Have a great weekend, Becky. We'll talk to you next week.
1: You too.
0: Becky Hillig with the Trailer Center in Long Prairie. 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

0: mostly cloudy today, a high of 75. Tonight, a 20% chance of showers, otherwise mostly cloudy, a low of 58. Tomorrow, mostly sunny, a high of 81. Tomorrow night, an 80% chance of showers and possibly a thunderstorm, a low of 62. Sunday, a 50% chance of showers and thunderstorms, otherwise mostly cloudy, a high of 85. Sunday night, a 40% chance of showers and thunderstorms, partly cloudy, a low of 69. Monday, a 20% chance of showers and thunderstorms, otherwise mostly sunny and hot, a high of 96.
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0: 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It is time for our classic country triple play, where today Dolly Parton made a surprise public appearance. Well, actually, I mean, she didn't make it today. She made it on Wednesday at the grand opening of Dolly's Tennessean Travel Shop in Cornersville. Her last public appearance was in March for the season opening of Dollywood. So Parton greeted the crowd. She even took a playful jab at competitor Bucky's. 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
10: Anyway, I wanted to welcome all of you and to say thanks. And you, I'm sure some of you are wondering why I wanted a truck stop. Well, I couldn't leave it to Beavers. 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So anyway, we're not trying to compete with anybody. We don't think we'll have to. We think we're going to have everything that you want or need. So thank you so much for coming. And we're going to cut the ribbon.

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1: ABC News, I'm Sherry Preston. With nearly 600 people dead and thousands more hurt, help is on the way from the United States to Venezuela following this week's double earthquakes.
2: An international aid effort is mobilizing. 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
1: ABC's Victor Oquendo. President Trump told a crowd last night that the U.S. and Iran are close to a final peace deal, but until then, the Strait of Hormuz is open. Iran, however, firing a drone at a ship in the strait last night. ABC contributor and former senior Pentagon official Mick Mulroy says the Iranians seem intent on keeping the strait closed.
3: The reason why they want to do it, because they want to own it. They have the ability to close it down, and they have the ability to charge fees. So over time, that could be a huge boon financially for the regime.
1: Former Trump National Security Advisor John Bolton has pleaded guilty today to a single count of illegal retention of national security information. This is ABC News. 2 weeks after she escaped from her enclosure at an exotic animal ranch in Texas Hill Country, Gracie the giraffe is still missing. In Dallas, here's ABC's Jim Ryan.
4: Just as they would in a missing persons case, law enforcers are using every resource at their disposal in this missing giraffe case.
5: It's hired helicopters. They've flown it with drones. We've got a lot of people in our county kind of keeping a watchful eye.
4: Sheriff Nathan Johnson says Rayall County is full of mountain lions and rattlesnakes, but the terrain is a risk to Gracie as well.
5: There's a lot of caves and sinkholes. She could break a leg.
4: Surveillance cameras on nearby ranches have snapped images of Gracie, but so far she's eluded capture. Jim Ryan, ABC News.
1: The heat wave continues blanketing Western Europe. 55 people have now drowned after trying to cool off in rivers and streams in France. Drinking alcohol has been banned in Paris parks and alcohol sales banned past 6 p.m. with the suggestion that people drink water instead. I'm Sherry Preston, ABC News.
6: Man, I love this place. I've been surfing here since I was a kid. Now, seeing my grandson out on the water, it means everything to me. Watching him and taking in the blue waves, the sea breeze, the blurry horizon.
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22: Monty James in the air chair with the Price Discovery Friday edition of America's Hot Barn Report. As previously mentioned, I'll be taking a little time off next week to chase Canadian walleyes with friends. We're hoping and praying that they let us in Canada, what with the political pot being stirred so much. That being said, I never met a Canadian I didn't like, and we're going to moves our way in if need be.
23: Yeah. Take off, will you? We're doing our movie.
24: Don't wreck our show, you hoser.
22: The cattle market is staying solid, even gaining ground after the dreaded New World screwworm entered the United States, Texas being the most affected and infected. The Texas Tribune is placing the blame on the Department of Government Efficiency, also known as anyone, Doge.
25: Bueller.
22: They point out that in 2025, Doge cut the funds for screwworm monitoring in Central America. The USDA estimates that the cattle industry saved more than $900 million a year as a result of eradication in the past. As of press time, there's 20 cases of screwworm infestation in the United States, with 19 confirmed in Texas and one in New Mexico. There's no good excuse for this, in this reporter's opinion. Yesterday at the CME, August live cattle green 70 to 247.22. October fats added a quarter at 240.62. Screwworms be damned. August feeders plus 37 at 373.30. September calves gained 75 at 371.37. 5 years ago today, feeders closed at 166.22. 10 years ago, they were at 140.99. Winter livestock in Dodge City, Kansas reports at 540-pound steers hit 494. Torrington, Wyoming had 780-pound steers sizzle at $411.50. I like it. Most of the sale barns in America will be taking time off for the Independence Day holiday. Same. Monty James for America's Hot Barn Report saying, keep eating that beef raised in the good old US of A. How's about a big prime rib for the 4th? Do it. If you love cattle and rodeo, make the trip to Young's Western Warehouse in beautiful Valentine, Nebraska, nestled in America's top cow-calf county. Can't make the trip from, say, Maine or Florida? No problemo. 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

Shaboozy, Jelly Roll, Superstation, K106. Hey there, it's Zeke hanging out till 2 o'clock this afternoon. Happy Friday, y'all. Hope the Lord's treating you well. Got some rain running through the area later tonight. High of 74. Full look at that Superstation weather forecast coming up in a bit here. Let's keep those tunes rolling to get the workday going. Megan Maroney, Colin Ray, Kenny Chesney. Here's Billy Currington on the Superstation, K106.

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0: Super Station K106 at Zeke hanging out today. Found a study earlier today that basically it confirms something we've known our entire lives, and it means you have to keep a closer eye on your food when you're out to eat at a restaurant. Food stolen from somebody else's plate tastes better, and science backs it up. Researchers literally had people steal French fries from somebody else's plate and then rate how good they tasted. And the stolen fries consistently scored higher, especially if there's a chance that you're going to get caught. Which means my kids have been conducting advanced scientific research for years, because apparently every fry on my plate tastes better than the same exact fry on their own plate. I don't understand it. I buy my kids their own order of fries. Sometimes we get an extra order of fries just to have on the side, full basket, and they'll still reach across the table and grab one off my plate with their grubby little dirty fingers. There are plenty of fries available for them to eat, but they want my fries. Now, scientists say part of the reason is something they call the forbidden fruit effect. The risk makes it more exciting, which explains why food theft starts at such a young age. The kids aren't hungry. They are adrenaline junkies, and they're looking for the thrill of the chase. Now, the funny part here is it works the other way, too. If somebody reaches over and takes one of my fries, suddenly that fry becomes the most valuable fry in the basket. The fry I probably wasn't going to eat, the one I didn't care about, now it's precious. Now it's the last fry on earth. Food psychology is weird. Scientists spent years figuring this out, when they could have just asked me for free. The best tasting food in the restaurant is whatever's sitting on someone else's plate. If it's a bite of their steak, if it's a bite of their pasta, if it's one of their chicken strips, if it's not mine, it's going to be good.
1: My, my, my, my, my, my, my, my, my, my, my, my, my, my, my, my, my, my, my, my, my, my, my, my, my, my, my, my, my, my, my, my, my, my, my, my, my, my, my, my, my, my, my, my, my, my, my, my, my, 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
18: Mostly cloudy today, a high of 75. Tonight, a 20% chance of showers, otherwise mostly cloudy, a low of 58. Tomorrow, mostly sunny, a high of 81. Tomorrow night, an 80% chance of showers and possibly a thunderstorm, a low of 62. Sunday, a 50% chance of showers and thunderstorms, otherwise mostly cloudy, a high of 85. Sunday night, a 40% chance of showers and thunderstorms, partly cloudy, a low of 69. Monday, a 20% chance of showers and thunderstorms, otherwise mostly sunny and hot, a high of 96.

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12: Mostly cloudy today, a high of 75. Tonight, a 20% chance of showers, otherwise mostly cloudy, a low of 58. Tomorrow, mostly sunny, a high of 81. Tomorrow night, an 80% chance of showers and possibly a thunderstorm, a low of 62. Sunday, a 50% chance of showers and thunderstorms, otherwise mostly cloudy, a high of 85. Sunday night, a 40% chance of showers and thunderstorms, partly cloudy, a low of 69. Monday, a 20% chance of showers and thunderstorms, otherwise mostly sunny and hot, a high of 96.
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1: ABC News, I'm Sherry Preston. Former Trump National Security Advisor John Bolton has pleaded guilty to a single count of illegally retaining classified documents. U.S. Attorney for the District of Maryland, Kelly Hayes, saying afterwards, no one is above the law.
2: The rules governing classified and national defense information apply equally to everyone, regardless of position and regardless of how long you have served with the United States government.
1: Bolton faces up to 5 years in prison and will be sentenced in October. The search goes on for survivors in Venezuela after two strong earthquakes hit the country this week. Nearly 600 people were killed, nearly 3,000 hurt, and many more believed still trapped under the rubble. House lawmakers continue questioning billionaire investor Leon Black as a part of the Jeffrey Epstein investigation. His Apollo Global Management paid the convicted sex offender $158 million for what they said was tax estate planning services. This is ABC News. Another section of Texas has been designated an infested zone after an animal was found to be carrying larvae of the New World screwworm.
3: State and federal agricultural officials have ordered quarantines for 9 west and southwest Texas counties as they sterilize adult flies and release them into the environment.
4: We've released 100 billion a week for 19 months. That's 8 billion sterile flies.
3: But Texas Agriculture Commissioner Sid Miller tells ABC News,
4: the sterile flies aren't working.
3: He wants to add a bait and insecticide regimen to the program, something federal officials have resisted. Jim Ryan, ABC News in Dallas-Fort Worth.
1: There's a giraffe on the loose in Texas, and agriculture officials are hoping it doesn't get infected by the screw worm. Gracie the giraffe lived at Cedar Hollow Ranch in Texas Hill Country until June 12th when she walked up a stone slab and over an 8-foot gate. Now she's in the land of mountain lions and coyotes and New World screw worms. I'm Sherry Preston, ABC News.
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It's the Superstation K106 at Zeke hanging out today. Saw this survey online that says about 75% of people think road trips with friends are more fun than any other kind of travel. And I think that's because road trips are the ultimate friendship test. Anyone can be friends for 2 hours at a barbecue. Put someone in a vehicle with you for 8 straight hours for 5 straight days, and you'll learn everything. You'll learn who insists on controlling the music. You'll learn who has to stop for the bathroom every 37 minutes. You'll learn who says, "We're making great time," right before missing an exit. Road trips create memories because absolutely nothing goes according to plan. I have a life motto. What's the fun if everything goes according to plan? Couple curveballs never hurt anybody, right? No one goes home talking about the hotel room. They go home talking about the weird gas station with like a giant moose statue in it. But they talk about a wrong turn that adds 90 minutes to the trip. One time, some friends and I took a road trip to St. Louis to see one of our favorite bands, Need to Breathe. They were playing a free outdoor concert. We drove down there, and on the way home, instead of going right back straight through Iowa, while the rest of us were sleeping, a buddy said, "Oh, Chicago. Chicago will get us home." So we turned towards Chicago and added like 6 hours to our trip. And we still laugh about it 10 years later. There's something about being trapped in a vehicle that creates conversations with friends that you don't have in normal life. You talk about your childhood, old stories, future plans. Now, this survey says road trips can create more meaningful quality time than months of normal hangouts, and I believe it, because most friendships today happen in little pieces, right? A quick text message here, a meeting for lunch here, a few minutes after a ball game there, but a road trip gives you uninterrupted time. And some of my favorite memories with friends involve absolutely nothing special. It's just the nonsense that happens along the way.

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16: Mostly cloudy today, a high of 75. Tonight, a 20% chance of showers, otherwise mostly cloudy, a low of 58. Tomorrow, mostly sunny, a high of 81. Tomorrow night, an 80% chance of showers and possibly a thunderstorm, a low of 62. Sunday, a 50% chance of showers and thunderstorms, otherwise mostly cloudy, a high of 85. Sunday night, a 40% chance of showers and thunderstorms, partly cloudy, a low of 69. Monday, a 20% chance of showers and thunderstorms, otherwise mostly sunny and hot, a high of 96.

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17: Mostly cloudy today, a high of 75. Tonight, a 20% chance of showers, otherwise mostly cloudy, a low of 58. Tomorrow, mostly sunny, a high of 81. Tomorrow night, an 80% chance of showers and possibly a thunderstorm, a low of 62. Sunday, a 50% chance of showers and thunderstorms, otherwise mostly cloudy, a high of 85. Sunday night, a 40% chance of showers and thunderstorms, partly cloudy, a low of 69. Monday, a 20% chance of showers and thunderstorms, otherwise mostly sunny and hot, a high of 96.
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1: ABC News, I'm Mike Dubosky. John Bolton, the former national security advisor for the first Trump administration, pleading guilty this morning to one count of illegally retaining sensitive national security information. ABC News Chief Justice Correspondent Pierre Thomas was in the courtroom.
2: Well, it was a somber and very serious moment for the former national security advisor, in which he had to admit and did admit that he illegally retained classified information of a national defense nature. The information that he retained was hacked by a cyber actor that the government believes is tied to Iran.
1: Prosecutors say Bolton could face up to 5 years in prison and has agreed to pay a fine of more than $2 million. President Trump is calling yesterday's strikes on a ship in the Strait of Hormuz a foolish violation of the ceasefire agreement the U.S. has with Iran, and 25,000 people are still missing in Venezuela after this week's massive earthquakes. This is ABC News. In a break with tradition, Britain's King Charles will no longer make Buckingham Palace his London home, instead opting to remain at Clarence House just up the street. In another first, the king releasing his personal taxes, revealing he paid $17 million to the government last year, putting him in the top 100 taxpayers in the UK. Just got a lot more expensive to buy Apple's new iPad and MacBook. Details from ABC's Elizabeth Schulze.
3: So a new iPad Air will now cost you an added $150 at $749. A MacBook Neo, which is that lower cost computer that Apple introduced just a few months ago, will now be $700 instead of $600. MacBook Air and Pro prices also going up, with the Pro now starting at $2,000. Apple is blaming this on a global shortage of computer chips because of AI.
1: And in Texas, a giraffe that escaped from a breeding ranch near San Antonio has been found safe, authorities say. Mike Dubosky, ABC News.
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19: 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DAC Wadena County bids Bites and Belonging. 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Hey, let's come together to support Dennis Picker Jr., a benefit on Sunday from noon to 6 at the Nimrod Bar and Grill. 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

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Nothing but the 90s at noon with Brooks and Dunn. 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
3: Mostly cloudy today, a high of 75. Tonight, a 20% chance of showers, otherwise mostly cloudy, a low of 58. Tomorrow, mostly sunny, a high of 81. Tomorrow night, an 80% chance of showers and possibly a thunderstorm, a low of 62. Sunday, a 50% chance of showers and thunderstorms, otherwise mostly cloudy, a high of 85. Sunday night, a 40% chance of showers and thunderstorms, partly cloudy, a low of 69. Monday, a 20% chance of showers and thunderstorms, otherwise mostly sunny and hot, a high of 96.
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4: Mostly cloudy today, a high of 75. Tonight, a 20% chance of showers, otherwise mostly cloudy, a low of 58. Tomorrow, mostly sunny, a high of 81. Tomorrow night, an 80% chance of showers and possibly a thunderstorm, a low of 62. Sunday, a 50% chance of showers and thunderstorms, otherwise mostly cloudy, a high of 85. Sunday night, a 40% chance of showers and thunderstorms, partly cloudy, a low of 69. Monday, a 20% chance of showers and thunderstorms, otherwise mostly sunny and hot, a high of 96.
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1: ABC News, I'm Mike Dabosky. The case against Jonathan Rindernecht has ended in a mistrial with the jury deadlocked. This was the man accused of sparking the Palisades wildfire last year.
2: The argument was that on New Year's Eve that he was distraught, he was angry, he was driving an Uber, went up, started that fire, and then the L.A. Fire Department came and put it out. But his defense team saying that he was being used as a scapegoat for the L.A. Fire Department's mistakes.
1: ABC's Alex Stone in Los Angeles. Prosecutors in the case say they will retry. Leon Black, a billionaire named in the Epstein files, walked out of a closed-door interview on Capitol Hill today with his lawyer calling the meeting a political stunt. House Oversight Committee Chair James Comer says he's now issued two subpoenas to Black. And John Bolton, the national security advisor to the first Trump administration, has pled guilty to illegally retaining classified documents. This is ABC News. Another section of Texas has been designated an infested zone after an animal was found to be carrying the larvae of the New World screwworm. ABC's Jim Ryan says a total of 25 cases have now been detected.
3: State and federal agricultural officials have ordered quarantines for 9 west and southwest Texas counties as they sterilize adult flies and release them into the environment.
4: We've released 100 billion a week for 19 months. That's 8 billion sterile flies.
3: But Texas Agriculture Commissioner Sid Miller tells ABC News
4: the sterile flies aren't working.
3: He wants to add a bait and insecticide regimen to the program, something federal officials have resisted. Jim Ryan, ABC News in Dallas-Fort Worth.
1: Certain immigrant communities, including the Haitian and Syrian communities in the U.S., are reeling after yesterday's Supreme Court decision on temporary protected status, ruling against that measure passed in 1990, allowing temporary citizenship for those traveling from impacted countries. Mike Dabosky, ABC News.
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0: 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We've got some baseball coming up here on the Superstation later this afternoon. 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

0: Change My Mind's one of those songs that they sing it louder and louder every night. 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

0: It's the Superstation, K106 at Zeke hanging out today. I'm always looking for new parenting advice, and when I find great advice, I like to pass it on to other parents. However, sometimes that parenting advice backfires, and it starts to consume who you are a little bit. I found this guy on TikTok. His name is Mitchell Doran. He's a comedian from Saskatoon, and he's been paying his kids to pick up individual pieces of dog poop because it gets everywhere. But the currency converter from the allowance to actual items is becoming a problem for the Doran family.
1: I pay my kids 25 cents for every dog poop they pick up in our backyard. I've been doing it for years. Keeps the yard clean, gives them a little bit of spending money. The problem is I've created a microeconomy where all labor or the cost of things is compared to dog poops. We'll be walking through the grocery store and my kids will be like, "Dad, how many poops is this bag of chips? Dad, this chocolate bar, that's 6 dog poops." We're at a restaurant, my son's looking at the menu, he's like, "Dad, these ribs, that's a lot of poop." It's affecting me. I was at Costco the other day buying groceries, and I thought, this isn't worth 1,600 poops. My son heard somebody say, "Kids nowadays don't know the value of a dollar." He's like, "I know, 4 turds." They asked me, "How many turds do you make an hour, Dad? How many turds do you get paid?" Not enough.
0: Now, personally, I don't use that form of currency. However, I will say this. Is last weekend at the Wadena County Fair, there was a barbecue food truck. And this barbecue food truck had a Mac bowl. And you could add a meat to your Mac bowl. I got the chopped brisket Mac bowl. Was $17, give or take. And that chopped brisket mac and cheese bowl was phenomenal. If you've listened to the show at all, you know we talk about food a lot. And I'm unapologetic for that. So I had this chopped mac and cheese bowl Thursday at the Wadena County Fair. Last Friday, my band, the Haymakers, played an event in Detroit Lakes called the Lumberjack Festival. Played there Friday night. I got my check from the band leader on Saturday, looked at it, and my first reaction was, this is like 17 mac and cheese bowls at the Wadena County Fair. And I almost went back to get a couple of them because they were that good. So for some of us, it's not how many poops to a dollar. It's how many chopped brisket mac and cheese bowls to a band paycheck.

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19: Mostly cloudy today, a high of 75. Tonight, a 20% chance of showers, otherwise mostly cloudy, a low of 58. Tomorrow, mostly sunny, a high of 81. Tomorrow night, an 80% chance of showers and possibly a thunderstorm, a low of 62. Sunday, a 50% chance of showers and thunderstorms, otherwise mostly cloudy, a high of 85. Sunday night, a 40% chance of showers and thunderstorms, partly cloudy, a low of 69. Monday, a 20% chance of showers and thunderstorms, otherwise mostly sunny and hot, a high of 96.
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16: Mostly cloudy today, a high of 75. Tonight, a 20% chance of showers, otherwise mostly cloudy, a low of 58. Tomorrow, mostly sunny, a high of 81. Tomorrow night, an 80% chance of showers and possibly a thunderstorm, a low of 62. Sunday, a 50% chance of showers and thunderstorms, otherwise mostly cloudy, a high of 85. Sunday night, a 40% chance of showers and thunderstorms, partly cloudy, a low of 69. Monday, a 20% chance of showers and thunderstorms, otherwise mostly sunny and hot, a high of 96.
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It's the Superstation K106. That does it for me, Zeke. Same time, same place, 10 to 2 next Monday right here on the Superstation K106. CJ jumps in studio next. Stick around. Have a great weekend, everybody. Can't wait to hang out again next week.

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1: ABC News, I'm Mike Dubusky. A mistrial declared today in the arson case against 29-year-old Jonathan Rindernecht, accused of setting the Palisades fire in California last year. Prosecutors say they will request a retrial. The death toll in Venezuela from those devastating earthquakes earlier this week has now risen to over 900, according to the president of the country's National Assembly. Today, the first plane load of U.S. aid arrived in Venezuela. Israel and Lebanon are expected to sign a framework peace agreement in Washington today. Sources tell ABC News. Secretary of State Marco Rubio oversaw the talks.
2: So as I said today, as I've told all the parties here today, it's the beginning of the beginning. There's a lot of work ahead. We don't in any way underestimate the difficulty of the task ahead, but we understand the importance of it, how vital it is.
1: Meanwhile, President Trump is accusing Iran of violating the ceasefire agreement after that country appeared to launch strikes on an oil tanker in the Strait of Hormuz yesterday. This is ABC News. A prosecutor in the case of Tyler Robinson, the man charged with killing Charlie Kirk, has been held in contempt of court. A judge saying that prosecutor violated a pretrial gag order when he spoke to TMZ and other outlets about a ballistics report in the case. However, the judge says the death penalty is still on the table for Robinson. An update in the case of Luigi Mangione, the man charged with shooting the CEO of United Healthcare in New York City in late 2024. ABC's Perry Russum has that story.
3: Sources say lawyers for accused CEO killer Luigi Mangione and federal prosecutors are discussing a possible guilty plea. Mangione has pleaded not guilty in the murder of United Healthcare executive Brian Thompson. Prosecutors and Mangione's defense team declined to comment on any plea talks.
1: And wildfires are burning across a dozen states in the western half of the country. In Utah, more than 150,000 acres have been scorched since the beginning of wildfire season. I'm Mike Dubusky, ABC News.
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0: Superstation K106, Zach Top, south of Sanity. It's 2:13, 74 degrees in Wadena. I'm CJ Baumgartner. We made it to the end of the week. Man, doesn't that feel good? We got a lot of country music to get you through that end of your workday and on home. It's Bailey Zimmerman's Fall in Love. Then we have Jake Owen and the newest from Morgan Wallen on the way. Superstation K106.
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0: Superstation, K106, Morgan Wallen, Don't We. 224, 74 degrees in Staples this afternoon. I'm CJ Baumgartner. We made it to the end of the week. Man, doesn't that feel good? You've earned it. You have earned these next couple days off, okay? I just want you to know that. Hey, we're about 5 minutes away from a Superstation K106 weather report, but we're just trying to enjoy this Friday, and here's a way to make it a little bit better. Today is National Chocolate Pudding Day, which is crazy because for me, every day is National Chocolate Pudding Day. I loved snack packs as a kid. I would have the snack pack chocolate pudding available, and I ate it all of the time. Pretty embarrassing, the amount of pudding I would eat. Sometimes I didn't even need the spoon. I would just, like, crush the pack in my hand and let all of the pudding come to the top, and then I'll just dig it out with my fingers because, well, I just wanted some chocolate pudding. Now, that being said, if somebody wants to bring me some chocolate pudding, 'tis the season, you know?
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0: Superstation K106 weather, CJ giving you the WadenaRadio.com forecast. Cloudy, high of 75 degrees this afternoon, southeast wind of 10 miles an hour. Tonight, scattered showers after midnight with a low of 58, rainfall less than a tenth of an inch possible. Tomorrow, we could see some small showers in the morning, otherwise mostly sunny, high of 81 degrees and breezy. Southeast wind of 10 to 15 miles, increasing to 15 to 20 as the day goes on. Saturday night, chance of showers and thunderstorms after midnight with an overnight low of 62 degrees. Right now, it's 75 in Wadena on the Superstation K106.

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1: 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Hey, that's why guys do anything, right? It's 2:38, 75 degrees in Park Rapids this afternoon. I'm CJ Baumgartner. Hope you're enjoying this finally Friday. 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
1: Superstation K106 Weather, CJ giving you the WadenaRadio.com forecast. Cloudy, high of 75 degrees this afternoon, southeast wind of 10 miles an hour. Tonight, scattered showers after midnight with a low of 58, rainfall less than a tenth of an inch possible. Tomorrow, we could see some small showers in the morning, otherwise mostly sunny, high of 81 degrees and breezy. Southeast wind of 10 to 15 miles, increasing to 15 to 20 as the day goes on. Saturday night, chance of showers and thunderstorms after midnight with an overnight low of 62 degrees. Right now, it's 75 in Wadena on the Superstation K106.

0: 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I'm CJ Baumgartner, about 258, 74 degrees in Staples. It's time for the Superstation K106, a daily dose of George. It's a Finally Friday, so you know where this is going. It's George Jones, Finally Friday. Then coming up after ABC News at 3 o'clock, it's the Superstation K106 Top 3 at 3, where I'm going to tell you three things that you just need to know, including our broadcast schedule tonight featuring amateur baseball in central Minnesota. 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
1: ABC News, I'm Mike Tabusky. A mistrial declared today in the federal arson case against the man who allegedly sparked the Palisades fire. Prosecutors say they will try again, and a judge has ordered 29-year-old Jonathan Rinderneck to be held in custody until that retrial. ABC News legal contributor Brian Buckmeyer says prosecutors brought an unusual case.
2: I've done arson cases, I've reviewed arson cases, but I've never heard of an arson case where a person is accused of starting a fire on one day, and then that fire going underground and continuing to cause a much larger, a record-breaking fire 7 days later.
1: Officials in Venezuela are updating the death toll from this week's earthquakes to 920, with more than 3,300 injured. Some 50,000 people remain unaccounted for in Venezuela. And the Centers for Disease Control today elevated its emergency response to the Ebola outbreak to level one, the agency's highest designation. This is ABC News. King Charles is saying goodbye to Buckingham Palace as his official residence in London. ABC's Maggie Rooley is at the palace with details.
3: The king plans to remain at Clarence House just up the street. But guys, Buckingham Palace will remain kind of the headquarters for the royal family. We'll host things like state functions and royal banquets. And the palace had said that this plan will open up more opportunities for greater public access. Although exactly what that means remains somewhat unclear.
1: Apple is jacking up prices across its range of devices. MacBook Pros will now go for $2,000 to start. They had been $1,700, with the entry-level MacBook Neo also seeing a price hike from $600 to now $700. The tech giant blaming the artificial intelligence boom, with AI companies buying up computer chips, creating a lacking supply. And a small aircraft crashed into the tallest skyscraper in Beijing today. Authorities have yet to address the incident. I'm Mike Dubosky, ABC News.
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20: 2.
19: Canada. You okay? You okay up there, bud? I just am noticing some problems here because it turns out for the World Cup, people are going to visit Canada. They're going to some of these tourist spots. And apparently, there is a certain selection of a bakery in Canada that is selling ketchup chip cookies.
22: Oh, wait, you're serious? Let me laugh even harder.
19: It says a soft and chewy cookie packed with sweet butterscotch, chocolate chunks, and Canada's favorite ketchup chips.
23: That is a disgusting act.
19: Canada, just go on vacation, take a breather until we figure you out. What are you doing up there?
20: 3.
19: Well, Ella Langley and Gretchen Wilson decided over at an award show recently that they were going to do a cover of Here for the Party, if you remember.

yeah, it sounded great. They did it live. They brought the house down. Well, now, today, they released an official cover of that song together. Ella Langley and Gretchen Wilson. It's like a country musician match made in heaven.

0: Superstation, K106. Thomas Rhett, John Pardee, Beer Can't Fix. Getting you into the weekend, or at least close to it. It's 3:20 right now. 75 degrees in Perham this afternoon. I'm CJ Baumgartner. Hope you're having a great one. You know, I'm trying to recover a little bit because yesterday, Corey Tackman, Zeke Foreman, some other people at the radio station, we all got together, did a little golf outing yesterday just to kind of, you know, hang out as coworkers, do all that good stuff, camaraderie, whatever you want to say. And it was great. Up until the part where I actually had to, like, grab a club and swing. Because, boy, am I not good at this whole golf thing. I lost so many golf balls to the point where it's going to be embarrassing when I need to go home and tell my wife that we need to buy another box of golf balls. Are you as bad of a golfer as I am? Do you have a poor moment on the golf course you want to share? Give me a call. Give me a text. 218-631-1197.
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13: Superstation K106 Weather, CJ giving you the WadenaRadio.com forecast. Cloudy, high of 75 degrees this afternoon, southeast wind of 10 miles an hour. Tonight, scattered showers after midnight with a low of 58, rainfall less than a tenth of an inch possible. Tomorrow, we could see some small showers in the morning, otherwise mostly sunny, high of 81 degrees and breezy. Southeast wind of 10 to 15 miles, increasing to 15 to 20 as the day goes on. Saturday night, chance of showers and thunderstorms after midnight with an overnight low of 62 degrees. Right now, it's 75 in Wadena on the Superstation K106.

0: Superstation, Jason Aldean, Amarillo Sky. 340, 75 degrees in Wadena. I'm CJ Baumgartner. Hope you're enjoying this Friday afternoon. We're so close to the weekend. And also because it's a Friday, we have an amateur hour update coming up in about 15 minutes where we take a look at the local amateur baseball scene in central Minnesota. But right now, it's time for the Superstation K106 Shower Thought of the Day.
1: Do you ever shower, and while you're standing there in the shower, do you ever have thoughts about the world and things? Because I do. And it sounds a little something like this.
0: In France, the baguette is price controlled. In Italy, the espresso is cheap. In Germany, the beer purity is protected by a 500-year-old law. And in America, the Costco hot dog stays at $150 under threat of death.
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10: 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Or on Highway 71 North in Wadena.
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15: Superstation K106 weather, CJ giving you the WadenaRadio.com forecast. Cloudy, high of 75 degrees this afternoon, southeast wind of 10 miles an hour. Tonight, scattered showers after midnight with a low of 58, rainfall less than a tenth of an inch possible. Tomorrow, we could see some small showers in the morning, otherwise mostly sunny, high of 81 degrees and breezy. Southeast wind of 10 to 15 miles, increasing to 15 to 20 as the day goes on. Saturday night, chance of showers and thunderstorms after midnight with an overnight low of 62 degrees. Right now, it's 75 in Wadena on the Superstation K106.

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3: Hi, I'm CJ Baumgartner. Welcome to Amateur Hour, the local town ball segment where we go over all of the amateur baseball games happening this weekend in our region. Before we get going, I want to remind you that Amateur Hour Town Ball Tour is back for 2026. Kyle Gilsine will be traveling across the region all summer long, covering a town ball game of the week. Schedule is subject to change. We'll talk more about that in a second. But first, let's look at this week's schedule. Recapping a game on Wednesday night, New York Mills gets a 12-4 win over Midway. On Friday, here is tonight's lineup. Nimrod at Sabika, 6 p.m. first pitch. Red Eye River Days festivities are underway in a game between the Nats and the Stingers is the perfect backdrop for a fun night in Sabika. 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Dent at Deer Creek at 7:30. On Saturday, Detroit Lakes versus Clarissa at 11 a.m. for Game 1 of a doubleheader, the first ever matchup of the Flyers and Ligers as High 10 opponents. Games will be played in Browerville for Browerville Day's festivities this weekend. Deer Creek at Henning, first pitch at 1:30. Same for Purim at Vergas. On Sunday, Midway at Holly, 1 o'clock first pitch. Purim at Bluffton, 1:30 first pitch. As both teams enter the weekend undefeated in High 10 play, the Braves and Pirates will do battle at Terry Geiser Field this weekend. Wrapping things up, Dent at Vergas, 1:30 p.m. first pitch. If you want to find the full lineup for the Amateur Hour Town Ball Tour schedule or more on this weekend's schedule, all you have to do is go online to wadinaradio.com, the Superstation K106 mobile app, or follow SportsCow on Facebook. We'll be back on Monday recapping a busy weekend of amateur baseball in central Minnesota. I'm CJ Baumgartner, and this is Amateur Hour.
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6: ABC News, I'm Mike Dabusky. The House Oversight Committee has subpoenaed billionaire Leon Black in connection with its investigation into convicted sex offender Jeffrey Epstein. The hedge fund billionaire walked out of an interview before the House Oversight Committee today, apparently refusing to answer questions from lawmakers. Speaking to reporters on Capitol Hill, the top Democrat on the committee, Representative Robert Garcia of California, said he supports the move.
7: He made the decision to not answer questions. We kept pressing. The decision to not continue was his. The majority did the right thing in issuing those subpoenas.
6: The death toll is mounting in Venezuela, where now more than 900 people are confirmed dead after this week's two earthquakes. Some 50,000 people are still missing. Today, the first plane full of American aid arrived in Venezuela. And at least a dozen new fires have started in Utah in the last day, as much of the western half of the country contends with severe wildfires. This is ABC News. Former Trump National Security Advisor John Bolton pleaded guilty today to a single count of illegal retention of national security information. It comes after Bolton shared notes taken from his time serving the first Trump administration with his wife and daughter. ABC News Chief Justice Correspondent Pierre Thomas was in the courtroom.
8: There was a dramatic moment toward the end of the hearing in which the former National Security Advisor was asked if he had acknowledged and admitted to committing this crime. He said so and said, quote, I'm sorry for it. Also, when asked how he was going to plead in connection with the single count, he simply said guilty.
6: Bolton faces up to 5 years in prison and has agreed to pay a fine of more than $2 million. A house explosion triggered by a gas leak injures one person and causes extensive damage to at least 15 homes yesterday afternoon in Ohio. At a news conference, the Twinsburg Fire Chief Errol Wilson said, amazingly, only two people suffered minor injuries. I'm Mike Dabusky, ABC News.
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106, the Superstation, Morgan Wallen, Post Malone, I Ain't Coming Back. It's 409, 75 degrees in downtown Wadena. I'm CJ Baumgartner. Hope you're having a great, finally, Friday afternoon. Hey, have you been paying attention to the World Cup? No, I don't mean the soccer. Who watches soccer? But it's been the most intriguing thing on social media, watching all of these Europeans and people of other countries around the world, they come here to America, and all of a sudden, any complaints that they may have had about the country are gone. They are on social media all the time, talking about how much they love air conditioning in the United States, how much they love the food, how much they love the culture, the going through small towns in the middle of America. It's been fun. And it's just basically what it all goes to show is anytime somebody complains about our country, I think we just need to give them like a plate of barbecue brisket and they change their mind immediately.

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0: 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Hey, I'm CJ Baumgartner, 425, 74 degrees in Wadena. 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
13: Superstation K106 weather, CJ Baumgartner giving you the WadenaRadio.com forecast. Scattered showers throughout the overnight with about a less than a tenth of an inch possible of rain, low at 58 degrees. For your Saturday, isolated showers in the early morning, then mostly sunny with a high of 81, southeast wind 10 to 15 miles an hour, increasing to 15 to 20. Saturday night, a chance of showers and thunderstorms after midnight with a low of 62 degrees. Right now in downtown Wadena, it's 74 on the Superstation K106. All right, let's get things going. 218-631-1197 is the number to text. 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
14: 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Mostly cloudy today, a high of 75. Tonight, a 20% chance of showers, otherwise mostly cloudy, a low of 58. Tomorrow, mostly sunny, a high of 81. Tomorrow night, an 80% chance of showers and possibly a thunderstorm, a low of 62. Sunday, a 50% chance of showers and thunderstorms, otherwise mostly cloudy, a high of 85. Sunday night, a 40% chance of showers and thunderstorms, partly cloudy, a low of 69. Monday, a 20% chance of showers and thunderstorms, otherwise mostly sunny and hot, a high of 96.
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Superstation K106, Josh Ross, Hate How You Look. I'm CJ Baumgartner. It's 73 degrees in Wadena. How you doing on this finally Friday? We got the Superstation K106 Drive at 5, brought to you by West to Central, coming up after ABC News at 5 o'clock. And then at 5:45, it starts our Amateur Hour Town Ball Tour 2026. Kyle Gelsine will be going across the region broadcasting amateur baseball games for the rest of the summer. And what that means, we start tonight with Sabika hosting Nimrod, 5:45 pregame, 6 o'clock first pitch, right here on the Superstation K106. 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
1: ABC News, I'm Mike Dubusky. U.S. Central Command has fired retaliatory strikes against Iran, striking missile storage and coastal radar locations in that country. It comes in response to Iran strikes yesterday on ships in the Strait of Hormuz, which President Trump says marks a violation of the ceasefire. Meanwhile, Israel and Lebanon have signed on to a new peace agreement, though Hezbollah's cooperation remains a question mark. U.S. aid arriving in Venezuela today after those two huge earthquakes this week.
2: According to the U.S. Embassy in Venezuela, the priority right now includes establishing a base for operations. They'll work with the local authorities to figure out where the needs are. There are close to 80 experts per team that have been deployed there. These teams are made up of firefighters, doctors, structural engineers, and about a dozen trained canines.
1: ABC's Faith Abube. The death toll in Venezuela now climbing to 920, some 50,000. People are unaccounted for. This is ABC News. Former Trump National Security Advisor John Bolton is facing up to 5 years in prison after pleading guilty to illegally retaining national security information. After today's hearing, Kelly Hayes, U.S. Attorney for the District of Maryland, said no one's above the law.
3: The rules governing classified and national defense information apply equally to everyone, regardless of position and regardless of how long you have served with the United States government.
1: Bolton's sentencing is scheduled for the end of October. Former Transportation Secretary Pete Buttigieg now says Child Protective Services were called to his house earlier this week over unsubstantiated allegations. The rumored 2028 presidential hopeful wrote he feels rage and sadness over how someone involved his children in something like this and implied it may have been rooted in homophobia. And there are more than three dozen wildfires burning across the western half of the country. In Arizona, one of the blazes was sparked by a car explosion. Mike Dubusky, ABC News.
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0: 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The Drive at 5, brought to you by West to Central, kicks off with Jason Aldean's Don't Tell on Me. We got more great country music to get you into that weekend. It's Toby Keith's American Ride. Got Tucker Wetmore, Lauren Elena, and Chase Matthew. Also, Russell Dickerson stops by. 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

0: 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I'm CJ Baumgartner, wrapping things up a little early today on your drive home because it's a 5:45 pregame and a 6 o'clock first pitch for game number one of Amateur Hour Town Ball Tour 2026. 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
2: 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First up, a new song from an artist you know well. It's Taylor Swift, I Knew It, I Knew You. I remember.

0: Cole Swindell, Girl Dad. Before that, Taylor Swift, I Knew It, I Knew You. It's a New Music Friday, Superstation, K106.
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20: Cloudy tonight, slight chance of showers overnight with a low of 58, southeast winds 5 to 10 miles per hour. Tomorrow, mostly cloudy, breezy and warmer with a high of 81, southeast winds increasing to 10 to 15 with gusts of 20, maybe even 25 miles an hour at times in the afternoon. Saturday night, cloudy with a chance of showers in the evening, then rain likely and a thunderstorm possible after midnight, a low of 62.
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1: Cloudy tonight, slight chance of showers overnight with a low of 58, southeast winds 5 to 10 miles per hour. Tomorrow, mostly cloudy, breezy and warmer with a high of 81, southeast winds increasing to 10 to 15 with gusts of 20, maybe even 25 miles an hour at times in the afternoon. Saturday night, cloudy with a chance of showers in the evening, then rain likely and a thunderstorm possible after midnight, a low of 62.
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1: Good evening and welcome to coverage of Town Ball Tour 2026 as we bring you amateur baseball from Sabika tonight. The Sabika Stingers playing host to the Nimrod Nats. Kyle Gilsen on Superstation K106. Game one of our Town Ball Tour 2026. First of five games that we're going to be covering over the next couple of weeks. Leading up to the region amateur baseball tournaments here in central Minnesota. The Nats just taking the field for their infield-outfield. The Stingers have completed their pregame drills and are in the dugout getting ready for the start of this contest here tonight. One of several activities in a going on here in Sabika as they celebrate Red Eye River Days in Sabika this weekend. And when we get an opportunity, we'll run through a few more of those events that are on the schedule, not only tonight, but a busy day tomorrow, and of course wrapping up with some activities and fun events on Sunday as well. The Nats of Nimrod coming into the game today with a record of 3-4. Overall in the league play, they are 1-1 in Lake and Pine. Sabika Stingers are 1-3 overall, but 0-2 in Lake and Pine. Our Becker Transport and Aggregate pregame show underway, and a little bit later on, we'll take a look at starting lineups. We will take a look at some of the games played so far. Take a look at the schedule as we head into another weekend of amateur baseball here in central Minnesota. So a lot of stuff to go over in our Becker Transport and Aggregate pregame show. I'm going to try to get all my paperwork organized, and we'll be back with a look at season schedule so far for the Sabika Stingers and Nimrod Nats as we get ready to bring you Town Ball Tour 2026 Amateur Baseball here on Superstation K106. 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
1: 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The Stingers hosting the Nimrod Nats tonight. Both teams got their, this is the Becker Transport and Aggregate pregame show. 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Both teams got their season started back on the 3rd of May. Sabika lost to Midway 20-3, and the Nats lost to Bluffton 7-0. The Nats came right back the following Saturday, the 9th, and lost to New York Mills 11-0. Neither team played again until Sunday, May 17th, and the entire schedule got rained out that day, so nobody played on the 17th. On the 20th of May, Nimrod lost to Deer Creek 5-4. Then on the 24th of May, Nimrod defeated Holly 8-6 in 10 innings. Sabika was scheduled to play Dent here in Sabika, but that game got postponed. So up until that point, the Stingers only with one game under their belts so far. We jump ahead to May 31st when Nimrod edged Purim 4-3. June 3rd, Sabika was supposed to be at Deer Creek. That game got postponed. Stingers still with just one game played. Saturday, June 6th, Nimrod defeated Clarissa 7-4. Sabika was scheduled to host Purim. Guess what? Postponed to another day. Sunday, June 7th, Sabika finally got their second game of the season in. Stingers lost to Bluffton by a score of 6-2. Then on Saturday, June 13th, the Midway played here in Nimrod, I should say, and the Nats fell to the Snurdbirds 6-2. Sunday, June 14th, Sabika hosted Midway, fell 12-4. Nimrod was scheduled to play at Holly, but that game got postponed to just this past weekend. Then on the 17th, nobody had any games there. So we come back to this past weekend, And Sabika defeated Henning by a score of 9-3. And Nimrod fell to Hawley in a walk-off in the bottom of the ninth inning. I don't have the score here, but I was just talking with Alec Brockfiler about how fun the games with Hawley have been here in the last couple of seasons, or season and a half or so. So that's a rundown of where these teams have been and where their games, how their games have turned out. We did have a couple of games, or one game this past Wednesday. New York Mills defeated Midway by a score of 12-4. Tonight, besides the Nats here in Sabika, New York Mills is at Bluffton, and Dent is at Deer Creek under the lights tonight. And more games to be played Saturday and Sunday as well. We'll take a look at that schedule. Well, we'll take a look at it right now, as a matter of fact, as long as we have a little time. Tomorrow, Detroit Lakes at Clarissa for a doubleheader starting at 1. Deer Creek is at Henning, Perham at Vergas, both those games scheduled to go at 1:30. Then on Sunday, Midway is at Hawley at 1, Perham at Bluffton at 1:30, Dent and Vergas at 1:30. As for our Town Team 2026 schedule, besides our game tonight, we'll be back in action next Friday, July 3rd, with the New York Mills hosting Bluffton. And we got word this week that unfortunately there will not be fireworks following the game. The company that was dealing with fireworks has, sounds like, decided that they didn't want to do some of the smaller shows anymore, and they couldn't find anybody to replace them, so no fireworks following that game next Friday. But Bluffton at New York Mills, always a fun game to be at and to watch. And we'll have it for you here on the Superstation next Friday night. The following Wednesday, July 8th, we will have a game in Clarissa as Clarissa plays host to Henning. And then Sunday, July 19th, we will have New York Mills at Perham, a day game Sunday afternoon. And then Wednesday, July 22nd, we wrap up our regular season schedule of Town Team Ball with Bluffton at Perham. So five games between now and July 22nd, and then, of course, we'll make that transition into our region tournament coverage on Superstation K106. The Twins are in action tonight. They are playing the Colorado Rockies, a three-game series in Minneapolis starting tonight. That game starts at 7:10, pregame at 6:30 over on our sister station, Superstation K106. Town Team 2026 Amateur Baseball set to get underway from Sabika. The Stingers hosting the Nats of Nimrod. First pitch and starting lineups coming up right after this on Superstation K106.
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1: Becker Transport and Aggregate pregame show wrapping up here on a Friday evening. A first pitch of the ball game delivered to Alec Brockfeiler. He takes for a ball, and now ball two, high and inside. Henry Erickson, right-hander, throwing for the Stingers tonight. Alec Brockfeiler, the center fielder for the Nats, leads off, and he takes a strike. Two balls and one strike. Alec Brockfeiler, 286 batting average, hitting left-handed, facing the right-hander Erickson. Here's a swing and a foul just to the left of the press box. Erickson, 0-0 record on the year, 16 innings pitched, 13 hits, allowing 8 runs. He's got a 4.50 ERA. 7 walks, 10 strikeouts on the year. This one's pulled to the right side. Couple of bounces to the Stinger first baseman, Justin Arndt. He'll step on the bag for out number one. Alec Brockpiler leading off with a ground out to first base. That'll bring up Paul Funk, the Nats shortstop. Left-handed hitter, batting 231 on the year. One out. And the pitch, a called strike on the outside corner. One strike to a Funk. Erickson at the start of his delivery, glove at his belt. Tried to hit that outside corner again, just missed. One ball and one strike. This one comes inside, 2-1 now to Paul Funk, hitting in the number two spot. Jackson Winiger will bat third for the Nats tonight, play left field. Gunnar Ament hitting in the number four spot, DHing. Here's a ball hit towards right and turning around and unable to play it as it hits high off the wall. Simon Kreklov fires the ball in, but it'll be a stand-up double for Paul Funk. And the Nats have something going in the top of the first inning as Paul Funk hit that one about halfway up the tall fence out in right center field. And now the catcher, Carter Ament, going out to start a little chat with his pitcher, Henry Erickson. Runner at second base is Paul Funk. For Funk, that is his first double of the season, I believe. Runner in scoring position for Nimrod. Top of the first inning, one out. Batter is Jackson Winiger. Has the top, or one of the top batting averages for the Nats this year. 345 average coming in to this spring, or into this game so far this spring and now early summer. Here's a ball hit straight back, foul off the screen in front of the grandstand. One ball, one strike. Amateur baseball in Sabika, part of Red Eye River Days celebration in town tonight and this weekend. Erickson with the pause, takes a look back at Funk at second. Pitch stays high to Winiger, and the count now 2 balls and one strike. Jackson Winiger, 10 hits and 29 at-bats on the year. Here's a ground ball hit to the right side. It'll move the runner to third, and it goes off the glove and between the legs of the second baseman, Kaysen Campbell. An error charge to the second baseman allows Winiger to reach safely at first. Paul Funk was on his way to third with the ball hit to the right side. Now runners at the corners for Nimrod, and the batter will be Gunnar Ament, who is DHing tonight for the Nats pitcher, Isaiah Usher. Gunnar Ament, right-handed hitter. Jason Steinke flashing some signs over at the third base coach's box. Amit digs in with Funk at third, Winiger at first. Erickson looks directly at Funk, peeks over his shoulder at Winiger at first, and now time is called at the plate, granted by the home plate umpire. New set of signs coming from the third base coach's box. Gunnar Emmett with two hits in nine at-bats. Runner goes. Defensive indifference as the Stingers didn't want to get into a possible double steal situation, so Winiger easily steals second base. Now two on board in scoring position for Gunnar Amon. Ducks on the pond, as they would say, and the count one ball and one strike to the Nats DH. Nimrod with an early threat. Infield in for the Stingers. Everybody on the infield grass right now. Erickson with a little pause. Looks back at the runners. Here's one outside. It goes off the edge of the catcher's mitt of Carter Arndt, and a run's going to score. As that is going to be a wild pitch, allowing Paul Funk to score from third and Jackson Winiger to go to third base. And now Erickson and Arndt want to have a little conversation. Pitch was well wide to the right-handed hitter Gunnar Amon. Arndt tried to reach across his body into that left-handed hitter's batter's box, but just got the tip of the mitt on it. And Funk scores easily from third. Amon takes a rip and follows it back. Count is full. Three balls, two strikes. Jackson Winiger now the runner at third. 1-0. Nimrod taking an early lead here in the top of the first inning. Henry Erickson, right-hander, fires, and that is fought off and goes out of play. Count remains three balls and two strikes. Give you the defensive alignment here for the Stingers in a second. Swing and a miss. Gunnar Amont strikes out for out number two. First strikeout for Henry Erickson, the starting pitcher. We said Carter Arndt behind the plate. Kyler Vertina at third. Max Lake at short. Kazen Campbell at second. Justin Arndt at first. Caden Dykoff in left field, Braden Vertina in center, Simon Kreklau is playing in right field. Batter now, Connor Johnson, Nats second baseman, takes a called strike. Connor Johnson, a right-handed hitter, has seen a limited action so far this season. Looking for his first hit. He's played in just one game up to this point, 0-4 so far. Takes that one outside, and the ball pops out of the mitt of Arndt, but just rolls a foot or so to the right of home plate, so no arm foul there. One ball, one strike. Connor Johnson, the number five hitter in the Nats batting order. Trying to get that runner in from third with two out. Nats already have one run across. Here's the 1-1 from Erickson, and that's hit to straightaway center field. Braden Vertina, a couple of steps back, will make the catch. And Connor Johnson flies out for the third out of the inning. But the Nimrod Nats strike first. They put a run up on the board and have a 1-0 lead after the top half of the first inning. The Sabika Stingers will come to bat when we come back in 1 minute on Superstation K106.
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1: Isaiah Usher completing his warm-up tosses as the Nimrod Nats go out onto the field, and the Sabika Stingers getting ready to come to bat for the first time. Isaiah Usher, lefty, 0-1 record on the year, 10.2 innings pitched, given up 7 hits, 2 runs, an ERA of 1.69. He's walked 2 and struck out 8. Isaiah Usher, the starter for the Nats tonight. Taylor Morris behind the plate. Tom Pietola is at third base. Paul Funk is at short. Connor Johnson is at second. Taylor Carlson at first. In the outfield, Jackson Winiger in left. Alec Brockpiler in center. And Dean Torma is the right fielder. Leading off for the Stingers will be Max Lake. He swings at the first pitch and falls it straight over our heads. Or our head, I guess. I'm the only one up here. Max Lake, right-handed hitting shortstop for the Stingers. A .533 batting average this spring. Off to a nice start so far this season. Behind now 0-1 as the lefty, Isaiah Usher, fires. Breaking pitch stays outside. 1-1. Max Lake, 8 hits and 15 at-bats, including 4 doubles and a triple. So 5 of his 8 hits have been for extra bases. Takes high for ball 2. 2-1 to Lake. Braden Vertina, the center fielder, will hit second. Henry Erickson, the pitcher, will bat third. 2-1 pitch. Lined into left. It's going to drop for a base hit. Played on one hop by Jackson Winiger. Leadoff single for Max Lake. Tying run aboard for the Stingers. Brings up Braden Vertina, the center fielder for Sabika. Seen the limited action so far. In fact, this might be the first game for Braden, as I don't have his name listed among the stats provided to us by the respective teams. Both teams doing a nice job getting some numbers to me. Appreciate that. Swing and a miss by Vertina. 1-1 to Braden. Again, Henry Erickson on deck. Carter Arndt batting fourth, doing the catching. Caden Dykoff, the left fielder, will bat fifth. Simon Krecklaw, the right fielder, will bat sixth. Batting seventh will be Kyler Vertina, the third baseman. Kazen Campbell, second baseman, batting eighth. And Justin Arndt will bat ninth and play first base. Vertina showed bunt. The pitch by Erickson was high. 1-1. Justin Arndt flashing the signs, acting as player manager tonight. Reggie Kaiser, Sabika's regular manager, with his son Carter at a high school all-star game. So hopefully that's going well for them. 1-1 pitch. Braden Vertina offered at the pitch, and it's called a strike. So 1-2 now to Vertina. Max Lake, leadoff single, on at first, gets his lead. Taylor Carlson holding with the runner. There goes the runner, Lake, and the throw down to second will not be in time. It'll be a stolen base for Max Lake, and the Stingers, trailing 1-0, already have the tying run in scoring position with nobody out here in the home half of the first. Good throw by Taylor Morris, but a good jump by Max Lake, and he's now at second. 2-2 count to Braden Vertina. And a swing and a miss, and Vertina strikes out for out number one. That'll be the first strikeout for Isaiah Usher. Brings up the starting pitcher, Henry Erickson. Right-handed hitter, .235 batting average on the year. 4 hits in 17 at-bats. 2 of his 4 hits have gone for doubles. Big swing and a miss. And a high fastball comes up empty. 1 strike on Erickson. Hitting in the number 3 spot in the batting order. Usher takes a long look into his catcher, Taylor Morris. And the pitch, curveball, breaks in to catch the outside corner. And quickly, 2 strikes on Henry Erickson. Nice breaking ball by Isaiah Usher. ...21-year-old left-hander. Fires. That one's outside, and it's 1 ball and 2 strikes. Mostly overcast. Few patches of blue sky to the west and to the south. But directly overhead, mostly cloudy. Very little breeze. Flag out in left center field, hanging pretty limp near the Sabika baseball sign. Here's a ground ball pushed to the right side. Second base, Connor Johnson has it. It goes to first for the out. Max Lake moves up to third on the play. But now 2 gone, and the batter will be Carter Arndt, the Stinger catcher, hitting in the number 4 spot in the batting order. Carter with a .200 batting average, 3 hits in 15 at-bats, 1 double. Takes a strike. Carter Arndt, just 15 years old. Talked to player manager Justin Arndt. He said, "We are young. And we're in that little stage of our team building where we used to be older, and then all of a sudden we got really young in a hurry, and now just looking to keep some of these young guys around for 3, 4, 5 years or more so we can have a nice mix of older and younger guys." Carter Arndt takes high and away, ball 1, 1 ball, 1 strike. Max Lake led off with a single, now leads in foul territory at third. A swing and a miss as Arndt chased one low and away. Usher gets ahead, 1 ball, 2 strikes. Trying to work out of the inning without any damage despite that leadoff single. 1-2, runner at third, 2 out, and the pitch, swing and a miss. 2 strikeouts in the inning for Isaiah Usher, and the Stingers strand the tying run at third base. We played 1 inning of town ball baseball here in Sabika. It's the Nimrod Nats 1, the home team Stingers 0. Back with more from Sabika.

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1: Back in Sabika, Kyle Gilsine for Superstation, K106, KKWS, Wadena, Brainerd, Park Rapids, Town Team, or Town Ball Tour 2026, making its debut here in the summer of 2026. Sabika Stingers hosting the Nimrod Nats. Nats got a run in the top of the first. Sabika threatened in the bottom half of the inning, but it's 1-0 as we go to the second. Leading off will be first baseman Taylor Carlson. Right-handed hitter. Takes ball one. Facing the right-hander on the hill, Henry Erickson for Sabika. One ball to Taylor Carlson. Now a called strike evens things at 1-1. Taylor Carlson batting 200 on the year. Three hits in 15 at-bats. All of his hits have been singles. Pulls that one full over towards the third base dugout. One of his Nats teammates picks it up. This one lifted into shallow center. The shortstop, Max Lake, going to go out and make the catch. Fly ball to the shortstop off the bat of Carlson. One up, one down, leading off the second inning for Nimrod. Brings up the number 7 hitter. Right-handed hitting third baseman Tom Pietola. Tom looking for his first hit of the season, 0 for 7 so far. Right-handed batter takes down low. One ball to Pietola. 20-year-old right-hander. Takes a rip, misses, one ball, one strike. One out, bases empty, top of the second inning. And a strike on the outside corner, and Erickson gets ahead 1-2. Nice night here at the ballpark. Got some fans along both the outfield lines. Nat fans to our left, Stinger fans to our right. 1-2 pitch misses, and the count 2-2 to Pietola. This one fouled back and over our heads. Or our head, again. Don't know why I keep saying plural. Nobody here, not even pigeons. Last time I did a ball game, probably a high school game, many years ago in Sabika, we had a pigeon that was nesting in the press box and was like a constant presence. But 2-2 pitch misses, and then a called strike 3. Pietola asking, he tried to check his swing. I think he's asking, was it a strike, or was it strike 3 because I didn't check my swing in time? And not sure what the home plate umpire said, but it is going to be a strike looking, maybe, or check swing, and it'd be strike swinging. But either way, it is a strike, second strike, or strike out, and the second strikeout for Erickson. Two up, two down, and the batter, Dean Torma, right-handed right fielder, takes a strike, now a ball. Nat scoring a run in the first inning on a one-out double by Funk. Moved to third on a wild pitch. Or moved to third on a ground ball to second and then scored on the wild pitch. Since then, Henry Erickson has retired the last 4 men he's faced and probably 5 as this one's popped up behind the bag at second. Shortstop Lake has it and gloves it for the third out. 3 up, 3 down in the top half of the second inning. Played an inning and a half here in Sabika. It's Nimrod 1, the Stingers nothing. Mac back with more Town Ball 2026 baseball in a minute on Superstation K106.
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2: We go to the home half of the second inning. Hitters 5, 6, and 7 due up for the Stingers. Caden Dykoff, Simon Krecklaw, and Kyler Vertina getting their first look at the left-hander Isaiah Usher. Finishing his warm-up tosses as we speak. Taylor Morris throws down to second base. Connor Johnson, the second baseman, gloves it, flips it over to Paul Funk, who throws it around to Tom Pietola at third, and he hands it off to Isaiah Usher, who makes a little uniform adjustment behind the mound, then up on the hill to face the left-handed hitter, Caden Dykoff, left-handed left fielder for the Stingers tonight. Lefty versus lefty, this one way outside, one ball. Caden Dykoff, a .308 batting average for the Stingers so far this year. Four hits and 13 at-bats. All hits have been singles. Outside again, ball two. Max Lake led off with a single, stole second. Got as far to advance to third on a ground out and was stranded there as the first inning came to an end. 2-0 pitch from Usher is taken for a strike. 2-1 now to Dykoff. Leading off the bottom of the second inning. Stingers down 1-0. Another pitch just outside. 3-1. Field looks to be in nice shape here in Sabika. Green, nice green grass. Infield dirt looks nice and level. And 3-1 delivery. Misses low and away for ball four. So it'll be a leadoff walk for Caden Dykoff. First walk allowed by Usher. Brings up Simon Krecklaw, the right fielder for the Stingers. Gets a sign from Justin Arndt over at the third base coach's box. Steps in. Krecklaw batting .167 on the season. Dykoff gets his lead. And Krecklaw shows bunt, lays it down the first base line. The pitcher will fire to first to get the out. Sack bunt for Krecklaw. 1-3, the putout. Dykoff goes to second. So Krecklaw and the Stingers execute the sacrifice bunt to perfection. Get the runner down to second base. And for the second straight inning, Stingers have a runner in scoring position. Unable to get him in the first inning. Working on it here in the second. Hitter will be the number 7 hitter, Kyler Vertina. Third baseman. Bats right-handed, takes strike one. Vertina hitting .286 on the year. Two hits in 7 at-bats. Looking for his first ribby of the year. Caden Dykoff leads from second with one out. The lefty, Usher, delivers. That one fouled straight back. Hits just below the press box. Ricochets back out near home plate. Two quick strikes on Vertina. In right-handed hitting third baseman, Kyler Vertina. Steps out of the box momentarily, back in. Taylor Morris gets a little readjustment of his catcher's gear. as Usher looks in, checks the runner at second. 0-2 pitch coming, and it's fouled straight back. Morris looked up, but it was more of a line drive straight to the screen in front of the grandstand. Another 0-2 pitch coming. Usher again takes a peek at second. No play there. Delivers high and outside. One ball and two strikes. Kyler Vertina, 17 years old. Goes to school in Verndale, but plays ball for Sabika. Swing and a miss as he chased one up a little high. Strikeout number two for Usher. Take that back. That is strikeout number three for Isaiah Usher. Got two in the first inning, including the final out. So two gone. Dykoff still at second base. The batter will be Kazen Campbell. 500 batting average on the year. Four hits in eight at-bats. Of his four hits, one double, one triple. Takes high for ball one. Campbell, time for the team lead with three runs batted in this spring. Good man to have at the plate if you're a Stinger fan. 1-0 pitch, swing and a miss, one ball and a one strike. Both teams have had some difficulty putting runs up on the board this year. Usher ready. A couple of glances back at second. 1-1 pitch. Swing and a miss. Strike two. A throw down to second base, and they got him. Great throw by Taylor Morris. The tag applied by the shortstop, Paul Funk, and they get Caden Dykoff too far off of second base. 2-6. The pickoff play. For out number three, Campbell will be the batter when the Stingers come to bat in the third inning. But Stingers get another runner in scoring position, unable to score. And we played two here in Sabika. Our score, the Nimrod Nats 1, home team Sabika Stingers 0. 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
2: Back in Sabika, Kyle Gilsine for Superstation K106, debut of Town Ball Tour 2026 amateur baseball on a Friday night here in Sabika. Go to the top of the third inning, Nats leading 1-0, and swinging at the first pitch is Taylor Morris. He will pop it up to deep short, just on the edge of the outfield grass. And one up, one down on one pitch here in the top of the third. Morris, the number nine hitter, doing the catching, 174 batting average, and he is out number one here in the third inning. Top of the order now, Alec Brockfeiler led off with a ground out to first, takes a called strike here, one strike to Brockfeiler, 0 for 1 on the year, or on this in the game. And takes a called strike, and Henry Erickson quickly gets ahead. No balls and two strikes as the sun pokes through some of the clouds. Swing and a miss. And Brock Bowler down on strikes. Third strikeout for Henry Erickson. Quick two outs retired by Erickson and the Stingers. Paul Funk, the batter, doubled off the right field wall his first time up. He's one for one. Takes a strike on the inside corner, one strike. This one hit down the line, heading towards the parking lot. Going to clear the vehicles and roll into the yard across the street. Pulled well out of play. Quick two strikes. 0-2, Erickson fires, and that's in on the hands of Funk, strong enough to fight it off and up and over the grandstand. Stays alive. Count remains 0-2. The right-hander Erickson fires, and this one is pulled foul just past first base coach, getting some ribbing from the fans. Paul Funk, 32 years young, 231 batting average on the season, starting shortstop. Erickson ready, okays the sign, 0-2 pitch, again fought off by Funk as Erickson came well inside on him. That one kind of dribbled over towards the first base dugout. 0-2 again. Erickson fires, and this one's going to be pulled to the right side. Slow roller out towards second. Campbell has it, throws to first, and it's a 1-2-3 inning for Henry Erickson and the Stingers in the field. 2.5 complete here in Sabika. Nats leading the Stingers 1-0. More Town Ball Tour 2026 baseball from Sabika during Red Eye River Days this weekend in a minute on Superstation K106.
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2: Bottom of the third inning, and the Stingers will send hitters 8-9, and then the top of the order out to face Isaiah Usher, starting pitcher for the Nats. Kazen Campbell, Justin Arndt, and then top of the order, Max Lake. Kazen Campbell, right-handed hitting second baseman, batting .500 on the year. He was the batter when Caden Dykoff got picked off, trying to get back to second base on a good throw from Taylor Morris out to Paul Funk, the shortstop. First pitch, swing and a miss. Second pitch, a swing and a foul to the top of the roof of the grandstand. Campbell in a 0-2 hole. Again, a .500 hitter, 4 hits in 8 at-bats this spring, 1 double, 1 triple, and 1 home run. Missed that home run the last time we looked at it. Here's a little flare into shallow right, and it's going to drop for a base hit. Kazen Campbell has his 5th hit of the season. Single into center. It'll lead things off. Third straight inning, the Stingers have had the leadoff man aboard. Single in the first, walk in the second. Now a single here in the third. Brings up the St- Stingers number 11, Ian Ness. Ness, left-handed hitter, takes a ball. And now ball two. So Justin Arndt, scheduled to hit in that number nine spot, may have taken himself out of the batting order. Joking that he pitched very first game of the season back on May 3rd for the Stingers. It hurt the next day, and it still hurts today. Over a month later, is a ball hit into right field, a base hit for Ness, back-to-back singles for the Stingers. Campbell makes a big turn at second as the ball kind of ricocheted off the glove of Torma out there and right, but Torma able to regain the ball quickly, and Campbell hustles back to second, but runners on first and second, nobody out, and now the top of the order, Max Lake, singled in the first, one for one on the night, getting a .533 batting average so far this season. Max just 13, is that right? That's what it says on my Minnesota Baseball Association roster. Pitch gets past the catcher, Morris, and both runners are going to advance. Wild pitch charged to Isaiah Usher. So now two in scoring position for the Stingers, trailing 1-0. Runners on second and third with nobody out. Max Lake, base hit already tonight. Takes just low. Two balls and no strikes. Max Lake. Four doubles and a triple to go along with his single so far tonight. But looking for his first ribby. No RBIs. Pitches high and outside. Three balls, no strikes. Campbell at second, Campbell at third, Ness at second. And Nats are going to just intentionally walk Max Lake. That loads the bases. Second walk allowed by Isaiah Usher. One intentionally. Bases full of Stingers, nobody out. Here in the home half of the third inning, Nimrod with a run in the first. It's been all the scoring so far. Braden Vertina will bat. Center fielder, 0 for 1 tonight. Struck out swinging in the first inning. And he chases one high, one strike. Tying run at third. Go-ahead run at second. Bonus run at first if the Stingers can get them all in. Here's a check swing, and it's off the end of the bat to the right side of home plate. Two strikes now on Vertina. Isaiah Usher would love to get a strikeout here with the bases full. Taylor Carlson, first baseman, in on the grass a little bit. Here's a ball off the handle, dribbled out towards short. A run's going to score as Funk tried to scoop it up, and the ball sneaks underneath his glove. Would have been a tough play either way you look at it. But a run's going to score, and we are tied now at one apiece here in the bottom of the third inning as the Stingers use the little dribbler off the bat of Vertina. And they're checking to see if that bat is broken. Sounded like it broke when contact was made. Ness goes to third. Lake is at second. Vertina on at first. And Henry Erickson, the number three hitter, will bat. Here's a ball that ricochets off the front of the grandstand. The catcher, Morris, made a nice play at it, and rather than throw to the pitcher covering home plate, Morris thought he had a chance, tried to dive, and was unable to tag Ness in time, And Ness will score the go-ahead run. It's 2-1 Sabika. Another wild pitch allowing the run to score. And the two other runners move up. Lake goes to third. Braden Vertina at second. A couple of wild pitches this inning. Hurting Isaiah Usher. And the Nats infield in now all the way around for Nimrod. As the batter Erickson swings and fouls it back. Evens the count, one ball, one strike. Henry Erickson, the starting pitcher for the Stingers. 0-for-1 tonight, grounded out to second back in the first inning. Stingers have scored twice. Have runners on second and third. Still nobody out. Usher, lefty, pause. This one's popped up behind home plate. Morris, give it a look near the grandstand and makes the catch. Couldn't see him down below us, but saw the home plate umpire signal out, so Erickson pops out to the catcher behind home plate for out number one. Big out if you're a Nat fan. Cleanup hitter Carter Arndt will bat. Nats, or the Stingers catcher tonight. 0-for-1 today. Struck out swinging to end the first inning. Line drive over the head of the pitcher into center field. Around or coming in from third is Lake. Stopping at third will be Vertina. A solid single up the middle and an RBI for Carter Arndt. Max Lake scores from third to make it 3-1. Stingers. Vertina stops at third base. Carter Arndt now on at first. And the Stingers lead by two. Still batting here in the home half of the third. One out, the batter Caden Dykoff, who walked to lead off the second inning. And takes strike one. 3-1 Stingers. Dykoff a .308 batting average. Batting with runners at the corners, one out. There's a pitch that sails outside to the left-handed hitting Dykoff. One ball and one strike. Caden Dykoff, another 15-year-old in the lineup for the Stingers. Shows bunt, pulls the bat back. Their runner goes from first. He'll throw to Funk, the shortstop. But no play from Vertina at third. He's standing on the bag, so now Carter Arndt gets the stolen base. He's on at second. Two in scoring position again for Sabika. Count is two balls and a strike to Caden Dykoff. Seventh man to bat here in the third. This one off the end of the bat over the third base dugout. Not a play. Two balls, two strikes to Dykoff. Braden Vertina at third. Carter Arndt at second. Three runs already in for the Stingers. They lead for the first time tonight. There's a called strike three on the outside corner. Caden Dykoff rung up by the home plate umpire. Out number two, strikeout number four for Usher. And the batter will be Simon Krecklaw. Krecklaw laid down a sacrifice bunt in his first at-bat back in the second inning. Low one inside. Good scoop by Taylor Morris. Nimrod catcher. One ball to Krecklaw. Usher peers the sign. Looks back at second, ground ball, left side. Funk has it, throws to first to get the out, but eight men bat for Sabika in the third inning and three runs scored on a total of four hits and a couple of wild pitches helping their cause as well. Three complete in Sabika now. New score, the Stingers 3, the Nimrod Nats 1. More Town Ball Tour 2026 baseball from Sabika in 1 minute on Superstation K106.
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2: Top of the fourth inning, Nimrod Nats coming to the plate, trailing for the first time tonight. 3-1 our score as the Stingers put three runs on four hits in that home half of the third inning. No errors, but again, a couple of wild pitches costly to the night or the Nats. Leading off for the Nats in the top of the fourth, Jackson Winiger, followed by Gunnar Ament and Connor Johnson. First pitch a called strike. Here's a ball hit to center field. Sound like another broken bat. Picked up by the catcher, and Nats take a look at it as they throw it back towards the dugout. But Jackson Winiger leads off with a base hit to center. Second hit of the night for the Nats off of Henry Erickson. Jackson on board for the second time. He reached on an error in the first inning. Ended up stranded at third as the inning came to an end. Gunnar Ament, the Nats DH. Big cut. One strike. Ament DHing for the pitcher, Usher. Gunnar struck out swinging in the first inning. Big 18-year-old right-hander. And takes inside. A ball and a strike to Ament, hitting in the number four spot for the Nats. Representing the tying run at the plate. Henry Erickson takes a look over his left shoulder. Now throws back to first. Diving back safely is Jackson Winiger. Ament waits at the plate. Winiger gets his lead from first. Erickson takes a peek, comes to the plate, and this one's hit towards left center. On the run is the center fielder, Vertina, but it's going to be over his head and all the way to the wall. Around third and coming in to score is going to be Winiger, and it's going to be an RBI double for Gunnar Ament. For Ament, his first double of the year, first RBI of the year for Ament. Two base hit to left center field. Hit it well. Braden Vertina unable to get to that one as it sailed over his head. Jackson Winiger scoring easily from first base. It's 3-2 now. Tying run at second base for the Nats. Batter is Connor Johnson, but first time is called. Catcher Carter Arndt going to go out and check with the pitcher, Erickson. Connor Johnson at the plate. 0 for 1 tonight. Fly to center his first time up. Right-handed hitting second baseman. Connor Johnson looking for his first hit, first RBI of the season. Batting in the number five spot for the Nats tonight. 3-2 our score. Tying runner Gunnar Ament on its second. Erickson takes a peek. And here's a bunt up the third baseline. Good bunt. Erickson, the pitcher, will field it. Throw to first in time to get the out. Meanwhile, Gunnar Ament moves to third. Sacrifice bunt by Johnson moves the runner a base closer to scoring. That is just the first out of the inning. Batter Taylor Carlson flied out to the shortstop in left center field. 0 for 1 on the night. Ament leads from foul territory at third. First pitch from Erickson to Carlson misses for a ball. Taylor Carlson, 30 years old, pops one up to the right of home plate. Arndt near the fence, near the dugout, and can't quite get there in time. New life for Taylor Carlson. One ball, one strike. Tying run at third for Nimrod as they bat here with one out in the fourth. One run in. Tying run at third. Taylor Carlson at the plate. One ball, one strike. Erickson with the pause. Right-hander's pitch. Called strike two. One ball, two strikes. Carlson ready. Erickson ready. The pitch. Ground ball towards second. They're going to come home with it, and safe at the plate as the throw is just to the first baseline side of home plate. The catcher, Carter Arndt, fielded it on a hop from the second baseman, Campbell, and then had to reach back to try to put the tag on. But Ament scores standing up. We are tied at 3-3. Taylor Carlson reaching on the fielder's choice. Drives in the tying run, 3-3. As Nimrod bats here in the fourth inning. Tom Pietola at the plate for the second time tonight. 0 for 1, called out on strikes his first time up and takes a called strike to start this at bat. Right-handed hitting third baseman for the Nats. Carlson on at first. Here's a foul into the parking lot over the or behind the first base dugout. Two strikes on Pietola. Henry Carlson or Henry Erickson, excuse me, on the mound delivers. It's a ball and now a throw to first, and just getting back in time is Carlson. Diving in safely. It's a quick snap throw from the catcher, Carter Arndt. One ball, two strikes now to Pietola. And a foul. Backing out of play. Count remains 1-2. Nat struck first, scored a run in the first. Sabika answered with three in the top of the third. Or pardon me, bottom of the third. And then two for the Nats here in the top of the fourth have tied things up. Another foul off the bat of Pietola down the right field line. Well out of play. Count remains a ball and two strikes to the Nats third baseman. Righty versus righty. Sun again trying to poke through the clouds a little bit more. Beautiful night here in Sabika. And this one skips just in front of home plate, blocked by Arndt. Bluffs the throw down to third. 2-2 now to Pietola. Tom looking for his first hit of the year. Hits this one into right center field. The right fielder, Krecklaw, has it. Will make the catch. And Carlson retreats back to first base. That's the second out of the inning. Brings up Dean Torma, the Nats right fielder. 0 for 1, popped out in the second inning. Just the second game that Torma has played in so far this year, 18 years old. Played high school ball in Monaga. High and away, one ball to Torma. Number eight hitter in the Nimrod batting order. Batting for the second time tonight here in the fourth inning. All knotted up at three. With two out. 1-0 pitch, swing and a miss. 1-1 now to Torma. Got a couple of other games being played involving area amateur teams tonight. A bunch more coming up Saturday and Sunday. 1-1 pitch, swing and a miss, 1-2. Other games tonight besides Nimrod in Sabika, New York Mills is at Bluffton, and Dent is at Deer Creek. Tomorrow, Detroit Lakes at Clarissa for a doubleheader. Deer Creek at Henning, Purim at Vergas. Sunday, Midway is at Hawley, Purim is at Bluffton, Dent is at Vergas. 1-2, swing and a miss, strike three as Torma strikes out. That is the fourth strikeout for Henry Erickson, but the Nats tie it on a couple of hits and a sacrifice bunt, and they score twice in the top of the fourth inning. We are tied at three after three and a half innings of play here in Sabika. Nats 3, Stingers 3. Back with more Town Ball Tour 2026 baseball from Sabika in 1 minute on Superstation K106, KKWS, Wadena, Brainerd, Park Rapids.
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2: We go to the bottom of the fourth inning, all tied at 3-3 for the hometown Stingers. We've got Kyler Vertina, the number 7 hitter, looks like 7, 8, and 9, due up for Sabika. Vertina, the third baseman tonight, struck out swinging to end the second inning. Nubs this one foul through the gate on the south end of the third base dugout. One strike to Kyler Vertina. Seventeen-year-old short third baseman takes one down low. Count even, one ball, one strike. Nats with three runs on four hits. Took advantage of a couple of wild pitches last inning to take the lead at 3-1. But the Nats coming back in the top of the fourth to get a couple, and we're all even at three apiece. High and outside, two balls and a strike now to Kyler Vertina. 286 batting average on the season so far. Two hits and seven at-bats, all singles, or both hits singles. Got tied up a little bit on that one, and the count now two balls and two strikes. Wanted to swing, changed his mind about halfway through, but couldn't lay it off. 2-2 from Usher. This one's laced into left. A diving attempt by Funk. Can't quite get to it, and it'll be a base hit. Third of the year for Kyler Vertina. And the Stingers have the leadoff man on for the fourth straight inning. Jason Stanky managing for the Nats tonight. goes out to talk with his pitcher, Isaiah Usher. That is the sixth hit for the Stingers. Kyler Vertina, leadoff single. The fourth straight inning that Sabika's had the leadoff man on. Only once, though, in the third were they able to